0: makes me so happy and joyful because Canada's own Rachelle Jordan is performing alongside the legend Mariah Carey on that remix that was originally featured on the album Glitter, which is celebrating its 25th anniversary this year. And in honor of that album, it is being re-released on vinyl along with a digital deluxe edition featuring 15 new tracks. And you just heard one of them. Didn't mean to turn you on. Oops. I'm Angeline Tetteweo. You're listening to The Block. Before getting into some more familiar territory with Erykah Badu and Dave, one more new tune. This is from Wave Montega. He's a rapper out of the city of Toronto who is out here on a dead prez frequency, getting all holistic and philosophical. He says this one is about the process of applying discipline and training to achieve mental, physical, and spiritual mastery, which is the definition of the word ascesis, the title of this track.
1: Montega Methadone, so proverbial.

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You might find better for you, but you won't find better. 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
1: Brothers got this complex
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2: You may not use two ways.

That was Raven Lane, singer-songwriter out of Chicago. She released her major label EP a decade ago. And to mark that milestone, she dropped her third album. It's called Blue Island. Arrived August 7th, following almost a two-year period where we didn't hear any new music from her whatsoever. But in her defense, she was actually quite busy, including accompanying both Renee Rapp and Sabrina Carpenter on tour. Track features Dochi, and it's called Baby Girl. I'm Angeline Tetteweo. So you might recall that Coffee, now performing as Original Coffee, is the youngest person and first ever woman to win the Grammy for Best Reggae Album. Well, she's got a new summer tune that just makes you feel good. It makes you feel relaxed and cool at the same time. So stick around for Summer Fruits after this music from Omega Mighty. This is Ooh La La.

Rihanna Fenty off Music of the Sun, released just over two decades ago. You're upon the replay. I'm Angeline Tedeweo. You're hanging out on the block, and it's time to sit down for a dinner party. Dinner Party being the supergroup that includes Kamasi Washington, Robert Glasper, Terrace Martin, and Ninth Wonder. It actually dropped a laid-back, perfect-to-play-during-your-own dinner party project called What You Bringin'. A good number of the songs on this nine-track project features the vocals of Felix, who was raised in the church. Mother was a choir director, father was the pastor, so you know he is bringing those sensibilities to the music. Feel free to settle into this lovely, laid-back beauty from Dinner Party called I'm Yours.

0: The influence of Black music on popular culture is immeasurable, trendsetting, and historical, with billions of stories to tell. This is Way Back When on the Block. Hayden Neal was born on September 3rd, 1970 in Hamilton, Ontario. He was brought up by his Trinidadian mother, who raised him and his three sisters. "We had no cash. We were in government housing for years," Hayden once recalled. "But the nice thing about having no money in Canada is you never feel like you're being hung out to dry. You have access to what everybody else has access to. You go to the same schools, you do the same things. You end up with a pretty middle-class attitude." Hayden Neal, optimist, perfectionist, and immediately likable. Music was an early passion. His mother introduced him to classical, opera, reggae, and calypso, and that, along with the top 40 tunes on radio, nurtured his musical spirit. Despite all this, he would end up attending Guelph University for biology, with a minor in music. It was here he started the band Jack Soul, with original members Justin Abedin, Dave Murray, Brent Setterington, Adam Leo, and Roger Travassos. From the beginning, Jack Soul was a concept.
1: It just meant new music to me. I just thought it was a great little new twist on a couple of old syllables, you know, soul from back in the days. We used to have like a James Brown, God Have Soul. So I thought when it was like the mid-90s and I was getting the band off the ground, it's a great way of sort of teething back all that great vibe that nobody feels like putting into the music anymore. So Jack Soul just sort of stands for that return to, you know, music kind of thing.
0: That's Hayden Neal in an interview on Much Music in 2000. In 1994, after years of performing in whatever clubs and campus pubs were willing to pay, they'd independently released their debut album, Twilight. The album featured the single, Unconditional, and it immediately stood out, becoming a club and lounge staple around Toronto. It was different from most mid-90s R&B. New, yet familiar, jazzy, soulful, and sincere. In 1996, Jack Soul released their debut album, Absolute. The album featured most of the songs from their indie release, as well as some new songs like Let Me Ride, Indigo, and Got Your Soul. Positive and encouraging reviews came pouring in. And in 2001, they topped its success with a Juno Award for R&B Recording of the Year for their sophomore album, Sleepless. And the singles, Some Days, I Know What You Want, and the lead single, Can't Stop, which got nationwide radio play. Now all of Canada knew about Jack Soul. In 2004's highly anticipated Resurrected album was warmly welcomed by fans, and the Al Green-inspired lead single, Still Believe in Love, went gold, becoming the group's second song to peak on the Canadian charts. It also earned Hayden Neal a Canadian Urban Music Award for Songwriter of the Year. That's why you got to know what still Hayden was developing a well-deserved reputation as a gifted songwriter, earning a SoCan Award in 2005 and a second Juno for R&B Soul Recording for Jack Soul's 2007 album, My Soul, which was a covers album of soul, pop, and rock songs. The band was riding high, touring and sharing the stage with the likes of Patti LaBelle, Jim Cuddy, The Guess Who, Nelly Furtado, and James Brown. But in the summer of 2007, tragedy would strike. Hayden Neal was involved in a traffic accident in Toronto when a Honda Civic collided with his Vespa scooter. He was rushed to the hospital in critical condition. 15 days later, it was reported that Hayden Neal had been in a coma since the accident occurred. In the fall of that year, the Jack Soul website announced that Hayden was recovering, but remained in hospital. In January, hopeful news arrived, and it was confirmed that his condition was continuing to improve. But then, seemingly out of nowhere, devastating and shocking news. On the morning of November 22, 2009, at only 39 years old, Hayden Neal, a non-smoker, died of lung cancer at Toronto's Mount Sinai Hospital. he had been diagnosed 7 months earlier. In a release statement, Hayden Neal's wife, Michaela, said, "Through all these challenges, Hayden's sense of humor and love of music were ever present. He constantly brightened the room with his singing and his smile. His joyful presence and beautiful voice will be missed by us all."
2: Curtains drawn, an open man.
0: Before his passing, Hayden Neal had completed work on Jaxhol's fifth album titled Soulmate. It featured 10 tracks largely written before 2007. Born this week, way back when, on September 3rd, 1970, this is Hayden Neal with his band Jaxhol and Unconditional.

That's one of the finest musicians coming out of the city of Montreal. It is Clairelle. It's new music, some lovely love soak soul called Close to You. Frank Ocean is iconic for many reasons, one being the way he outsmarted the legacy music industry. He signed a deal that required him to deliver two albums for Def Jam. You see, no matter how the relationship with your label goes, after you sign on the dotted line, you have to deliver. So after Frank Ocean released Channel Orange, his relationship with Def Jam deteriorated. So to fulfill his obligation, he released Endless. You might remember this digital visual album. This fulfilled his obligation to Def Jam. Then basically a day later, he dropped another album independently. That album was Blonde, which guaranteed him a much larger share of the profits. Instead of only getting around 15% for his work, he would retain around 70%. A level of financial security that has afforded him the luxury of not working unless he feels like it. Off Blonde, which just passed its 10th anniversary, released August 20th, 2016, here is Pink and White.

featuring the characteristic bottom end the Catronata is famous for. That was his brother Lou Phelps with White Flower. This next song positions joy as a revolutionary act. You see, I often wonder about what happens to the mind of a billionaire. Does this level of wealth erode empathy, kindness, generosity? Why don't we see more billionaire philanthropists trying to save the planet, tackle hunger and poverty? Why do they all seem like evil overlords? I've sat with this thought while washing dishes or gardening. And my hypothesis is that when you can buy anything and everything and seemingly almost anyone, what then makes you feel good? What is the thing that stimulates your reward system? I've come to this idea that it must be the suffering of others. Only knowing that others are doing without is what makes a billionaire feel good. So to remain joyful in the face of powerful people who want to feed off the suffering of others must be a revolutionary act. Dominique Fils-Aimé is a critically acclaimed singer-songwriter from Montreal who believes the ability to rejoice while we mourn is a human superpower. Here she is with Phoenix Rising.

0: Que pasa, what's happening? Salam alaikum. How's it going, brothers and sisters?
1: Made by us, played for us. This is The Block.
0: We have only a few minutes, so I just want to put us in the kind of mood that will allow us to listen to the rhythms that we know so well.

sudden exodus. After flipping through the paper, our kinfolk knew what was next for us. They headed north to lay down their roots. The train was filled with hope, from the freight cars to the caboose. Next stop, Chicago, the big city of dreams and broad shoulders. This was the hot spot, even though the winters were much colder.

Bronzeville, these country folk figured out how to make a way. Our people made something out of nothing. There's always been magic in our DNA. From our art, our poetry, to the music we would play, the whole world watches. Our black renaissance was put on full display. We were raised right. Traditions were passed down. We welcomed new life. We had our own doctors and banks. We had our fair share of unfair fights. We weren't all rich, but this felt like a small piece of heaven. We spread love from the lake to state, from 31st to 47.

That's a world builder of a track. It is a journey. It is a place. It is a time. It is a feeling. That was Layla Hathaway with a song inspired by both the Great Migration and the communities that grew from it. Centering Bronzeville, Chicago's very own Harlem, and featuring the spoken word of Jay Ivey, that was 47th Street. I'm Angeline Tedawayo. This is Block on CBC Music. Danielle Ponder is one of my favorite artists. And this song is a reflection of the way that she has sought out romantic love. She would say that when she was dating a stable, good person, she would get bored and end it almost as soon as it began. Meanwhile, if she dated someone who was constantly keeping her at arm's length and let their affection and admiration come out as a trickle, well, then she was hooked. She was hooked on this romantic starvation diet, ravenous for any crumbs thrown her way. Well, I'm happy to say she's done the work, which revealed that the romantic relationships that she craved mirrored her upbringing, where there was love in the home, but it was stretched thin and rationed among the 7 children and rarely given in words or physical affection. Well, now she's perfectly happy to stay single until she is further healed. Here is Danielle Ponder.

It's music that likens the carnival experience to a baptismal act, an annual opportunity to wash away all the things that have weighed you down throughout the year. That was Kerwin Dubois with Purified. This is The Block on CBC Music, heard every weeknight on radios right across the country, coast to coast to coast, heard anywhere online and anytime on demand. cbcmusic.ca/theblock or with your CBC Listen app. My name's Angeline Tedawayo. Thanks for tuning in. I'm going to keep the healing energy coming with this next solid throwback from A Tribe Called Quest. Now, Fife said that the back and forth featured on this song was an interesting exercise in the art of rap. He said, we wrote our own lines. Meaning, Fife wrote his lines, Q-Tip wrote his lines, and when they recorded, they traded, they swapped. Taking you back 1993's Midnight Marauders, it is Electric Relaxation.

set there. You let yourself help, you set there.

Lupe Fiasco, debut single, taking you back to Food and Liquor. Album celebrating its 20th anniversary this year. You heard Kick Push, bringing it back to 2026. Fairly fresh music from Shaboozy. His new album is out now. It's called The Outlaw Sherry Lee and Other Western Tales. It's been out for about a month. And I do believe that this track acts as Kehlani's first foray into country music. But when you think about R&B, like the original rhythm and blues being a direct relative of country, then it's not so earth-shattering to think a contemporary R&B artist like Kehlani would work well in the country music space. This song actually further continues Shaboozy's mission to find parallels between the different genres. Here is Bullets.

It's part rock and roll, part psychedelic soul. It's part Afro house, part jazz. It's free form sonic exploration. That's music from an artist now based in Calgary, Sarah Atama, with Free Falling, as I come to my last few for you this Monday evening. I played you a lot of new tunes. Remember, if you missed the name, the title, artist, every song played on each show is listed out in the play logs. So just head over to cbcmusic.ca/theblock, which is the same place you can listen online and on demand. I'm Angeline Tetaweo. Thanks for tuning in. Got a couple more new ones to play you before the show is done, including music from Cleo Soul's new album. But first, Jay Woods. Not to be confused with Jay Wood. Jay Woods is from Hamilton, Ontario. And I think a lot of people might identify with the message built into this music. He said this: writing this song was a way to take an honest look at the messy and kind of absurd ways that a lot of us learn to handle conflict. Growing up in my family, we'd keep the most important tender stuff bottled up inside out of fear of starting a fight. But inevitably, it just meant it would eventually come out as mean. Here is Say What You

Love, the power of a kiss. A flirty, sexy single from Calgary-based singer-songwriter named Zenon. They're a part of an ever-blossoming and growing music community in YYC that should definitely not be ignored. Featuring K-Riz, you heard Cherry Lip Balm. And with that, your show's about to be a wrap. You've been listening to The Block on CBC Music. Thank you, thank you, thank you so much for listening this Monday night. I'm your host, Angeline Tedeweo, and as promised, one last new tune. This one is from Cleo Soul, who just released the follow-up to her 2023 album, Gold. This new album is called Gentlewoman, and it continues to cement her reputation for delivering some of the warmest, comforting, and uplifting music. Here is I Only Look to You. Peace and love. Talk soon.

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1: Microphone check, 1, 2, 1, 2. Hey, it's Odario Williams transmitting to you direct from downtown Toronto. You're listening to CBC Music. This is After Dark. Now, I've prepared a sweet little space for you to occupy and settle into. Now, it's a moderate-sized space, but it's a warm and welcoming one, so please make yourself at home. We'll kick things off with Leon Bridges. The tune's called Light the Way.

Such a sweet vocal. Coming out of Oxford, England, you just heard Elmeen. Now, he's a rising star in the UK underground scene. On his latest record, Sounds for Someone, he got to work with some of his idols, like producer No ID, songwriter Rafael Sadiq, and guest vocalist Sampha, which is pretty cool. Elmeen's also been on a lot of ones to watch for lists these last couple of years. That track you just heard, it's called Reclusive. It's After Dark on CBC Music. We'll keep things flowing with Aza. Here's Turn to Gold.

so lovely. So lovely indeed. It's quite the groove by Toronto producer The Count working with Mark Rebillet. It's called The Way You Make Me Feel. It's After Dark on a Monday night. I hope you are enjoying yours, wherever you may be. I'm spinning tunes till 1 a.m. Now, this next track I'll play you is by an absolute legend. It's always great to see Beck doing his thing and doing it well. He's got a new album titled Ride Lonesome. It's his first record in about 7 years. Now, depending on what type of Beck you're into, you'd agree that he's back into form with this one. You see, he's working with the same musicians who helped him with Sea Change and Mutations and the Morning Phase album. Those were all great Beck moments, by the way. So I expect this next record to be just as great. It was mixed by Nigel Godrick. Here is Disappearing Act by Beck.

peace. Having said that, you heard Winnipeg's Cease working with Hera, a track's called Briefly. Now up next, I've got Toronto's DJ SB working with Quincy. This one's called Signs.

You just heard Poolside working with Miracles and Thunder Jackson. Track's called Other Side. I'm your late night host, Odario. Here is Montreal-based singer-songwriter Sophia Bell. Now, she's got a record dropping next year. Well, next year's in a few months, if you think about it. It's called When the Cows Come Home. It's slated for a May release. And here's a single off that record. It's called Mood Ring. Yes, she said she was going for a dreamy lullaby track for the restless out there. I do love that description. She was going for a song that explores how our sense of self bends and shifts under the weight of constant connection and endless possibilities and social media. Here's Sophia Bell with Mood Ring.

Great stuff by American producer and songwriter Monster Rally. He's basically paying tribute to one of his favorite styles of music and favorite countries ever, Brazil. Now, in order to do that, he worked with Brazilian star Cessa. That track's called Rosella. Let's get into our moment of soul song right about now. This goes back to the mid-90s. It's by Tony. Do you remember them? They had a big hit in 1990 called Feels Good. Well, at this time, in 94, they were still riding high on that tune. Very popular song. Well, this song ended up on a movie soundtrack, the Jim Carrey movie, The Mask. They were asked to contribute a song due to their popularity, of course. Now, in case you don't remember, Tony is this family trio. You've got Dwayne Wiggins on vocals and guitar with his brother, the one and only Raphael Sadiq, on vocals and bass, and their cousin, Timothy Riley, on drums. Well, they broke up shortly after the release of this single just to go on and do their own thing. They felt that, well, it ran its course. Well, here is Tony with Bounce Around.

That was Iskwe with Sure to Come. This next tune's by Canadian group Dweller. Now, I just love when talented artists in their own right get together and make somewhat of a super group. Well, I'm fans of all four of these members in a solo sense, and it's nice to see they've joined forces. Now, you've got Winnipeg singer-songwriter Field Guide, who's doing great stuff, working with Chris Ulrich, and Georgia Harmer, who's also doing great stuff, and Julian Pihojos. It's kind of cool. So together they called themselves Dweller. Now this track is about, well, mourning the end of a chapter, but anticipating the beginning of another one. It's called Leave This Home. Check it out.

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0: the perfect way to end your day. 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
1: Never wanted to be.

was Fontaine with Homemaker. And I'm your late night host, Odario. I'll play a track by British superstar MC Stormzy. He's just got this feel-good vibe about him. And this track feels pretty good. It also samples an early 2010s UK funk pop classic by Egypt called In the Morning. It's just a great, great sample of a great tune. And Stormzy, featuring Odile, does a great job with it. It's called 24 Hours.

Coming out of Toronto, that's Dominique Way with a song about a young, messy, bruised heart. She said she was very much inspired by early 2000s pop before putting that together. A song about navigating life in your 20s while making a series of wrong turns. It's called Lady in the GPS. Again, that was Dominique Way. Great stuff. You're listening to After Dark on CBC Music. I'm your host, Dario, spinning tunes till 1 a.m.

the music of Baby Girl. It's called You Don't Need a Reason to Call. And I'm your late night host, Odario, on the MIC. I'll play you a tune by Nigerian superstar Tems. She's been putting that Lagos funk pop on the map for a few years now. She's doing a great job. Just hit after hit after hit. Well, here's one of them. This is Tems with I'm Not Sure.

That was Cola with Gucci. This next tune's by Shannon Lay, who's based in Los Angeles these days. Now, she just wanted to make music that feels retro and contemplative, if that makes any sense. She says this song's about turning towards discomfort and moving into it in order to get out of it, if that makes any sense. Hey, learning how to be present with our emotions requires a lot of practice. And that's why this song is written. It's called Past the Veil. Here's Shannon Lay.

a sweet piece coming out of Cape Breton Island. That's Sunsetto working with Sinead Harnett. Now, that song's off a record called The Sun, the Moon, and the Big Machine. A lot of songs on the project are about the struggles of coming of age in the digital era. The song you just heard is called Don't Leave Me Behind. Again, that was Sunsetto. It's After Dark on CBC Music. Here's Future Islands with Glimpse.

fascinating stuff. I tell you, I just love the playful production and creativity coming out of Obungjayar. He's based in London Town, England these days. Originally from Nigeria, his mother moved him to London to help with his dreams and career. Well, that's a beautiful thing. And he's making beautiful music like the track you just heard. Again, that was Obungjayar with Sweet Danger. It's After Dark. Here is one of Saskatoon's absolute finest. This is Katie Tupper with Right Hand Man.

A soundtrack for the end of your day or the beginning of your night. This is After Dark with Odario Williams on CBC Music.

was Nimino with I Only Smoke When I Drink. This is After Dark on CBC Music. This program is curated for your nighttime listen, your late night journey. But you can hear this program anytime you like. Take it with you in your back pocket and check it out some other time. When you're feeling it, and you know what I mean by it. After Dark is on demand. You just go to cbcmusic.ca/afterdark. You'll find some backlog shows waiting for you there.

turn up the radio. Hey, I may be biased, but I just love a song called Turn Up the Radio. That was by Chinese American Bear. Now, I love any band called Chinese American Bear. Now, that's off the record, Dim Sum and Then Some. Just keeps getting better. They are a wife and husband pop duo from Seattle. You've got Ann Tong and Bryce Barston. And on this project, they sing in both English and Chinese. And this is the kicker. I just love the description. They make kid songs for adults. Again, that was Chinese American Bear with Turn Up the Radio. And I'm your host, Odario, spinning tunes till 1 a.m.

You just heard Fernie with Bones and All. I tell you, there's always an interesting bunch on this program. You're listening to After Dark. And, of course, there's Canadian artists you may not have heard of before, but I think you should listen to. I've got Maggie Lennon coming up, Witch Prophet, Astro Color, and more. Up next is Indigenous Canadian artist Chuck Copinus with the Joe Silva remix of his song, Abe.

You just heard Witch Prophet working with Lydia Prasad and Boy Golden. It's called Back to You. This next track is the return of Danish artist Agnes Opel. I've loved her stuff over the years. Now, she's been living in Berlin, and Berlin has always influenced the music. But this time around, something more specific influenced this new album of hers. She got pregnant while on tour, so she canceled the current tour, went home, and started writing a new album titled The Meaning of Flowers. She says some songs on this project are intrigued by tech and how it's remade the world these days, and our ideas of human nature. She says the album is about new beginnings. This track is titled Les Mélis. Here's Agnes Opel.

That was Big Pig with Favorite Girl. It's after dark. It's getting late. Well, to some of you, it's early. To some of you, it's nothing. Easy stuff, easy work. And to some of you, it is almost time to pack it in for the night. Well, whatever the case may be, I'm happy to soundtrack that. This next one's by Los Angeles artist Vinson. I'll play you the title track to their project, Raw Honey. They're always going for a swirl of soul, as they describe it. And I do love that description. Splash of house, splash of hip-hop, and just a lot of bass involved. Here's Vinson with Raw Honey.

Sweet stuff by Maggie Lennon. It's called Conexión Astral. This next one's by Bibio, working with Dorian Concept. It's a new tune. It's the debut single of their collaborative project. Now, both these artists are pretty great on their own. They're pretty great together. So you've got this shared interest in exploring the character of aging technologies, a shared interest in analog pieces, the Roland SH-101 arpeggio is being used here to basically emphasize the sound thereafter, using a 1970s Watkins copycat tape delay. Here's Bibio and Dorian Concept with Shame.

You're listening to After Dark on CBC Music. Hey, you can send me a late night note if you are feeling it. If you're wide awake and feeling somewhat creative, you could make that note as lengthy as you wish. You could just keep on typing. Again, if you're feeling it, it's always great to hear from you. You can send that note to afterdark@cbc.ca.

This is After Dark on a Monday night. Hey, it's getting late. I've got a few more fabulous pieces for you before I shut it down. This next one's a new one by a trio out of San Diego called Balves. Now, they are all from different parts of Latin America. They all love different types of music, rock-driven groove, even drum and bass, Ethio jazz, and of course music from their homelands in Latin America. Well, all that plays into their psychedelic funk. This is coming off their record Manifest. Here's Balfs with Motion for Ashra.

left on the first flight out. After a slow couple months on the couch, the world opened up and you wanted out.

That was Whitney Kay with Morning After. I'm your late night host, Odario, signing off for the night. Signing off for now. Hey, I got to give you a shout out, a thank you for being here on a late Monday night. And a shout out to our senior producer, Jeanette Cabral. I'll be back tomorrow, 9 p.m., half hour later in Newfoundland. I'll see you then.

0: 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I might be brave after all.
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0: From CBC News, The World This Hour, I'm Mike Miles. Mark Carney's Liberals swept all three federal by-elections last night, cementing their majority in the House of Commons with 173 seats. The biggest victory was winning the Quebec riding of Chicoutimi-Lefrioure from the Conservatives. In his victory speech, Daniel Gobin mentioned the significance of the result.
1: We are the voice of Quebec, a strong voice for a strong Canada. Thank you, friends.
0: In the Toronto riding of Beaches East York, Tanveer Shahnawaz spoke about the rising fortunes of the Liberal Party.
2: It's a great time to be a Liberal in Canada and in Beaches East York.
0: And in North Vancouver, Capilano, Liberal Braden Cayley highlighted the historic nature of his victory.
3: Might be the strongest Liberal by-election result in over 100 years in BC. So it's nice to make some British Columbia history. And tonight you've given me the greatest honor of my life, the chance to serve this community.
0: Another six federal by-elections are expected in the coming year. Prime Minister Mark Carney put out a statement saying, at this consequential time for Canada, voters have placed their trust in our government's plan. The number of deaths from last week's flash flood along the border of Tibet and Nepal is now more than 1,000, with more than 4,500 missing. Anna Cunningham has more.
4: This is treacherous and remote terrain. Nepalese hydropower sites are where hundreds are feared trapped in mud-filled tunnels, some deep underground. This local resident says the waters came gushing from above and entered the tunnel with great force. The network of hydropower tunnels are in two of the hardest-hit districts. Canada's Foreign Affairs Minister Anita Anand, in a statement, has confirmed that 10 officials from Ottawa are now on the ground in Nepal to assist Canadians. 30 remain missing. As Nepalese rescuers build temporary bridges to reach remote areas, Nepal's Prime Minister Birendra Shah says some 11,000 people have been rescued. Officials say in Nepal and Tibet, the number killed has passed 1,000. Authorities reportedly burying hundreds of unidentified victims as morgues are overwhelmed. Anna Cunningham, CBC News, London.
0: In Ukraine, firefighters in Odessa stepping over rubble, dousing flames of a burning apartment complex, one of several residential areas hit in a series of Russian attacks across the country. In Kyiv, explosions in the night sky over the capital. This is the sixth consecutive day of attacks. At least 12 people have been killed, 17 injured. Ukraine's President Volodymyr Zelensky says Russia used a significant number of jet-powered drones and ballistic missiles in their attacks. Zelensky accusing Moscow of specifically targeting civilian infrastructure. He says these latest strikes left thousands of families without electricity. To Las Vegas next.
5: Guilty of first-degree murder with use of a deadly weapon dated this 31st day. Ladies and gentlemen of the jury, is this your verdict as read? So say you won, so say you all.
6: Yes.
0: A Las Vegas jury finding Dwayne Davis guilty of orchestrating the 1996 killing of rap legend Tupac Shakur, a crime he bragged about. This is the first conviction in a case that has gripped hip-hop fans for decades. All of Marineland's whales have now left the shuttered Niagara Falls, Ontario theme park, with 30 belugas and four dolphins shipped to five different aquariums in recent weeks, the largest such transfer in the world. There are no more captive whales or dolphins left in Canada. That is The World This Hour. Remember, you can listen to us wherever you get your podcasts or on your smart speaker. 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
1: Good morning, good morning. So much great music headed your way, including a song from Danny Michel. It's his new one, and he always makes me feel happy whenever I hear his music. So stick around for that. Here's T. Woods, Sky High.

That was Tia Wood with Sky High. I'm Davina Doyle. I am proud to say that just a week ago, it was my 8th anniversary of not drinking. Very proud of myself, patting myself on the back, especially in an industry like the music industry where it's everywhere. It was definitely a decision for me to go like, yeah, I just don't want to do that anymore. Well, Remy Wolf has been navigating a similar decision. She actually went to rehab in 2020, just after COVID started. And since then, she has been practicing not an all or nothing approach, which I think is pretty admirable. You know, she's just trying to keep it all in stride. Sometimes she's fully sober. Sometimes she's not. Sometimes she's on the road and she has a couple drinks. You know, the most important part of it, I think, for me, is that she's aware of it just as a young person, you know, how it can take over your life. And she's obviously keeping it in check. That's what she's talking about in this song. Take a listen. Here's Remy Wolf with Bottle.

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Jane, Bare Naked Ladies. I'm Davenant Doyle, and I don't know if you follow Benny Blanco or Selena Gomez on Instagram, but Benny Blanco is afraid of flying. So Selena was over in Europe filming her show Only Murders in the Building, and he wanted to go visit her and spend her birthday with her and maybe having even a little bit of a European vacation. So he took a one-week-long transatlantic boat ride to get to her. Now that is love. Here's Selena Gomez, Rare. Baby.

Anomaly featuring Chromeo with All My Mind. In two songs time, it's Under the Covers. And I hate to say this to you. If you think this is me speaking to you from above saying, go back to sleep, you're in bed. That's not what I'm saying to you. I'm saying in a couple of minutes, you're going to hear an artist do a cover song. Today, you're going to hear a cover of this.

version of that is coming up in Two Tunes Time. Don't Move a Muscle. I'm going to play you June Guitar from Alex G, which is a great one, and this one from Loren. Here's Gold in California.

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1: Curtis Mayfield and Move On Up. Now, Curtis started out as the leader of the wildly successful R&B group, The Impressions, but he wasn't an artist that could be hemmed in. No, he needed to express himself fully, so he turned his focus to being a solo artist with complete creative control. And he wrote and produced that track himself, but he still needed to find some inspiration for the writing of it. And he got that in spades from his neighbors, the Staple Singers. Now, Curtis used to live around the corner from them, and every day he would drop in, eat with the family, and talk politics with Pops Staples. Now, one day he came to Pops and said, "I want to write songs like the Staple Singers do." Pops said, "Curtis, you're a writer, a poet. Just sit down and write the songs." Well, Curtis went home and wrote Move On Up, and Pops was beyond proud. He knew that that music would travel the world, and it sure did. It got all the way to Devin Russell in Jamaica. He grew up on Curtis Mayfield, and in fact, he says that everybody in Jamaica loved Curtis. So when Earl Smith of the Wailers and Soul Syndicate fame approached him with the idea of maybe remaking some Curtis Mayfield songs, he was in. Earl hadn't finished The Question before they were in the studio recording Move On Up. Here's his version of the Curtis Mayfield classic.

Jeff and Russell there with Move On Up. Well, we are going to move on up to Julian Taylor. Here's his latest single, Drive.

thrives on hate. Small are the lies of cheats and of liars, of bigoted news press, fascist town crier. Deception annoys me, deception destroys me. The Bill of Rights froze me, in jails they all know me. Frustrated are churchmen, the saving of soul men.

0: Body. Their trip is with power, back bacon and welfare. Police, they arrest me, materialists to test me, pollution that chokes me, movies that joke me, politicians exploit me, city life that jades me, Hudson Bay fleece me, hunting laws freak me, government is bumbling, revolution's rumbling, to be ruled in impunity is tradition continuity. I pity the country, I pity the state, and the mind of a man who thrives on hate.
1: Man, his voice is... He doesn't even need to be singing any lyrics, and I know exactly what he's saying. That was the late, great Willie Dunn with I Pity the Country. I'm Davenant Doyle, and this is Mornings on CBC Music. I am so glad to be back in this chair. I got to see a lot of music this summer, but there have been quite a lot of tour cancellations from artists of a smaller community to the biggest artists in the world, whether it's mental health related, or it's finance related, or if it's finance impacting the mental health, because what people do not realize is just how expensive it is to tour. Tour a show you want to put forward. Now, Raven Lanae is one of the most recent artists who has postponed her tour. Now, she didn't give any reasoning why, but there are so many reasons why she would. Anyway, sending her love, here's Raven Lanae with her song Love Me Not. And the answer is yes, we love you, Raven.

the Womack sisters there with Chauffeur. I used to say if I had a lot of money, what I'd really want is someone, you know, not to cook for me or clean for me or anything. That would be like take care of my clothes because I have ADHD and they're all over the place. Doing better, though. I'm doing better these days. But really what I would need is a chauffeur. Parents out there, you know, in solidarity, the driving. School is coming soon, a dance class and all the classes. Womack sisters, come save me. And if not, Danny Michelle, bring your space van out. Help me drive my kids around. Here's Hey Veronica.

0: That was Arden with High Demand. All right, what a great hour of music. And I have two more hours of great music headed your way, including a song from an artist that just in time squeaked in her new single on The Kelly Clarkson Show. All right, your news is next.
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2: From CBC News, The World This Hour, I'm Mike Miles. Big wins for the Carney Liberals last night. They took all three of Monday's by-elections, sweeping ridings in BC, Ontario, and Quebec, each with more than 50% of the vote. Olivia Stefanovic now with what these victories mean.
3: They give Prime Minister Mark Carney's government validation as it fights the trade war with the U.S. In a statement congratulating the three new Liberal members of Parliament, Carney calls this a consequential time for Canada, and he says that voters have placed their trust in his government's plan. The biggest breakthrough of the night happened in Quebec. A by-election was called in Chicoutimi-Lefjord after Carney appointed former Conservative MP Richard Martel to the Senate. That created an opening for the Liberals, and this riding in particular was seen as a test of Carney's performance in the trade war because its aluminum, forestry, and dairy industries are all impacted by steep tariffs from the Trump administration. In the end, it wasn't even a tight race. The Liberals finished nearly 20 percentage points ahead of the Bloc Québécois and won by big margins in the other two ridings up for grabs in Ontario and British Columbia that the Liberals previously held. Olivia Stefanovic, CBC News, Ottawa.
2: About 400 doctors have expressed interest in Alberta's new dual practice system. It launches in the province today. It allows surgeons performing certain elective surgeries to operate in both the public and private systems. Erin Collins has reaction.
4: The dual practice surgery model.
5: Alberta's Premier Danielle Smith says the province's surgeons will now be able to do things like hip replacements or hernia operations in both the public and private systems. Smith says wait times will shrink as doctors do extra private surgeries after hours, but not everyone is so sure.
6: There's no capacity for anybody to do anything extra.
5: Dr. Keith Wolstenholm is an orthopedic surgeon based in Red Deer, Alberta.
6: You know, if somebody decides to go private, we need to make sure that means that they're actually working more.
5: The province says hundreds of Alberta doctors are already interested in the new dual practice system. But the Canadian Health Coalition's Jason McLean worries that system could erode public health care across Canada. For its part, Ottawa says it's in contact with Alberta and that the two governments will work closely to ensure that the principles of the Canada Health Act are respected. Erin Collins, CBC News, Calgary.
2: Hundreds of people in Summerland, B.C. gathered to say thank you to the local fire department for their work battling the Bald Range wildfire. It burned more than 25,000 hectares and is now considered held. Tiffany Goodwin has more.
7: They saved our town.
8: Cheers ring out for some of the local heroes on the front line of the Bald Range wildfire. Summerland Mayor Doug Holmes says when the fire broke out on August 7th, it hit home for local fire crews.
9: Their families were also evacuated, like the rest of us, and so they sacrificed from being apart from their families to put the community first.
8: The Summerland Fire Department consists of 32 members, 27 of which are auxiliary members. Cooking up burgers and hot dogs for people at the event is a local Summerland Kinsmen Club. But in the midst of tragedy and the wounds left behind is a region that's stronger as people come together and support each other while honoring their local heroes. Tiffany Goodwin, CBC News, Summerland, British Columbia.
2: The number of people killed by last week's flash flood along the Nepal-Tibet border is now over 1,000. More than 4,500 are still missing, many believed stranded inside hydropower tunnels. Rescuers arrived by helicopter at a hydro plant where dozens of people are believed stranded inside a tunnel, debris and mud blocking its opening. Authorities estimate 600 people are still trapped in other power facilities. That is The World This Hour. For CBC News, I'm Mike Miles.

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1: Good morning, good morning. Wicked music headed your way, including a Play It By Ear that is going to make you want to dance. So I'd say in about 40 minutes time, plan to not be driving because your feet will be moving and, you know, the gas and the brake might get a little confusing. Here's David Bowie. Change.
2: Still don't know what I was waiting for, and my time was running wild. I mean, in dead-end streets, and every time I thought I got it made, it seemed the taste

talk about changes. Kelly Clarkson is saying goodbye to her long-running television daytime talk show. And the best part of the show was when Kelly would sing other people's songs, when she would have artists on that she absolutely loves. I mean, it really is one of those things that's like, what's the rite of passage now? There was Kelly Clarkson and NPR Tiny Desk. Well, this next artist, Cassandra Coleman, got a call just 9 weeks ago saying, can you get a song together in 2 days? Because you're going to be on the Kelly Clarkson show. Of course, she did. Go check it out. Here she is with Maggie.

It was something, Julie Neff. Well, this is something, actually. Busta Rhymes. He has a brand new album out. It's called Diligence 2. And it's centered around a whole bunch of beats that the late great producer Jay Dilla left in his vault. I'm talking about 300 of them. Now, he passed away in 2006. So it's been a labor of love for Busta. And he also included another artist, late great artist, on this record that he had been friends with for decades and decades, but they never actually made music together. I'm talking about D'Angelo. So D'Angelo made a beat with Jay Dilla, and then decades later, Busta Rhymes came in, took it, and made it, you know, like the Dolly Parton, Linda Ronstadt, and Emmylou Harris trio. Okay, that's what I'm invoking here. I cannot wait to hear that. In the meantime, let's visit D'Angelo himself, Brown Sugar.

Shot AOLA featuring Zen Soul. Now, I just saw this really interesting post from Zen Soul where she talked about, you know, doing her full-time job and then rushing to get ready to go play this event where she just looked incredibly glamorous. But, you know, this is my plug to go buy tickets for Canadian artists. Go buy their vinyl. Go buy their merch. Go do it. Go see them in a small club before you gotta pay $2,000 for the amphitheater. You know what I'm talking about? Support Canadian artists while we can. That is my rant for the day. Here's Snail Mail with Dead End.

That was Ariane Waugh and Thierry LaRose with Coulet. Coming up in 2 songs time, it's Play It By Ear. So don't move a muscle. First, here's The Weeknd with Open Hearts.

0: The beaches, last girls at the party. Okay, guess what time it is? Well, there's still time for a game at this party that the beaches are holding on to. Here's the deal. You're going to hear two audio clues in a song, all from the same year. Your job is to tell me what year it was. It's time for...
1: Play it by year.
2: Play it by year.
0: In this year, Halloween got bumped to the weekend, proving even the spookiest night of the year sometimes has to make room on the calendar.
3: In some parts of the country, tonight's the night for trick-or-treat. In others, it's tomorrow. But confusion is just one of the problems around this year's Halloween.
0: I remember this. That's the only clue I'm going to give. It was also in this year that Fast Times at Ridgemont High hit theaters. And, you know, they gave us unforgettable characters, teenage chaos. You might be living with that yourself right now. And one very memorable encounter with a pair of red sneaks.
4: That was my skull. I'm so wasted.
5: Fast Times at Ridgemont High.
0: It was also the year that Dexie Midnight Runners put out this absolute perfect song in my mind. Perfect. Come on, Eileen. What year was it? You'll find out after this track.

Love that song so much. Dexy Midnight Runners, Come On, Eileen. That was your Play It By Year for the day. Came out the same year that Halloween got kind of switched around in parts of this country. And it was the same year that Fast Times at Ridgemont High opened in theaters. All right, folks. Here it is. The grand, grand reveal. 1982. 1982. What a year. What a year. Tune in to Play It By Year. 7:30 every weekday, 8 o'clock in Newfoundland. Speaking about Newfoundland and Labrador, here's Kelly McMichael, a transplant from Peterborough, Ontario. Here's Open.

Orville Peck with Too Little Too Late. Oh man, I really feel for him because like so many musicians, he is so, or human beings, sorry, forget about musicians. He's just really broken up about Dolly Parton, as am I. For him, it's not just Dolly's music. It was about the kindness she showed to everybody. He said, you know, Dolly was my hero as a gay man coming into country music and feeling sort of alone. The thing that always comforted him was just knowing Dolly existed in country music. It made him feel like maybe he had a friend there. And he did, because Dolly was everybody's friend. Like, you look on Facebook or on the internet and there will be something bad written about every human being. Even if it's one little tiny thing on someone's Facebook, like, you didn't mow your lawn. Not Dolly Parton. Not one bad thing can be said about her. She had this innate ability to like bridge the divide between political parties and ideologies. And even though she wasn't vocal ever about her political leanings, you will never find any place where she said if she was one way or the other, she showed what she believed in with her actions, whether that was her support of the LGBTQ plus community or literacy for children. Now, this next song, which Orville Peck sang the day Dolly passed, a song Dolly wrote, little did she know we would all be singing it right up to her. Right upstairs. Here's I Will Always Love You, Dolly Parton.

I hope life treats you kind. And I hope that you have all that you ever dreamed of. And I wish you joy and happiness.

That was Leith Ross there with Grieving. We have time for one more song. It's a tune from Phoenix. And if you think Thomas Marr's voice sounds a little different in this, it's because he was bored with the sound of his own voice. And he tried to make like a sci-fi voice in this song. Here's J-Boy.

0: That was Phoenix. Okay, stick around for more great music. I'm going to play you a song from an artist who is getting inducted into the Canadian Songwriters Hall of Fame in Toronto at Massey Hall, September the 26th. In fact, I'm going to play you a duet from another artist who is inducting her. So stick around for that. Here's your news.
1: From CBC News, The World This Hour, I'm Mike Miles. Mark Carney's Liberals swept all three federal by-elections last night, cementing their majority in the House of Commons with 173 seats. The biggest victory was taking the Quebec riding of Chicoutimi-Lafayette from the Conservatives. In his victory speech, Daniel Gobet mentioned the significance of the result.
2: We are the voice of Quebec, a strong voice for a strong Canada. Thank you, friends.
1: In the Toronto riding of Beaches East York, Tanvir Shanawaz spoke about the rising fortunes of the Liberal Party.
3: It's a great time to be a Liberal in Canada and in Beaches East York.
1: And in North Vancouver, Capilano, Liberal Braden Cayley highlighted the historic nature of his victory.
4: Might be the strongest Liberal by-election result in over 100 years in BC. In BC. So it's nice to make some British Columbia history. And tonight you've given me the greatest honor of my life, the chance to serve this community.
1: Another six federal by-elections are expected in the coming year. Prime Minister Mark Carney saying voters have placed their trust in our government's plan. We accept their support with humility and determination. Mail-in ballots for Alberta's upcoming referendum are expected to start being distributed today. Elections Alberta says those who registered will soon get one in the mail or they can pick it up in person. One of the 10 questions asks Albertans whether they want to stay in Canada or hold a second binding vote on quitting Confederation. The number of deaths from last week's flash flood along the border of Tibet and Nepal is now more than 1,000, with more than 4,500 others missing. Anna Cunningham has more.
5: This is treacherous and remote terrain. Nepalese hydropower sites are where hundreds are feared trapped in mud-filled tunnels, some deep underground. This local resident says the waters came gushing from above and entered the tunnel with great force. A network of hydropower tunnels are in two of the hardest hit districts. Canada's Foreign Affairs Minister Anita Anand in a statement has confirmed that 10 officials from Ottawa are now on the ground in Nepal to assist Canadians. 30 remain missing. As Nepalese rescuers build temporary bridges to reach remote areas, Nepal's Prime Minister Birendra Shah says some 11,000 people have been rescued. Officials say in Nepal and Tibet, the number killed has passed 1,000. Authorities reportedly burying hundreds of unidentified victims as morgues are overwhelmed. Anna Cunningham, CBC News, London.
1: In Ukraine, firefighters in Odessa step over rubble and douse flames of a burning apartment complex, one of several residential areas hit in a series of Russian attacks across the country. And in Kiev, explosions in the night sky over the capital. This is the sixth consecutive day of attacks. At least 12 people are dead. Ukraine's President Volodymyr Zelensky is accusing Russia of specifically targeting civilian infrastructure. Countries around the world are expressing interest in what a Halifax area company is doing for naval ship technology. Lockheed Martin Canada has developed a new control system for ships. It can operate all the ship's essentials, navigation, communication, weapons, and sensors. The system's already been installed on Canada's fleet and has been sold to other international allies. Stephen Crawford's worked at the company for 28 years.
6: Now to be doing it in New Zealand, Chile, now Germany, in Europe, I mean, it is just phenomenal. To think back to the days when we first started building the system to now see it deployed worldwide. And not only that, but built right here in Nova Scotia is just extremely exciting.
1: Officials at Lockheed Martin Canada say they currently employ about 600 workers in Nova Scotia and have plans to hire hundreds more in the next 3 to 5 years. That is The World This Hour. For news anytime, visit cbcnews.ca. For CBC News, I'm Mike Miles.

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1: Good morning, good morning. Wicked music headed your way, including a song from an artist who really just started in the industry a few years ago, but she just threw one of the biggest festivals of all time, and they made $10 million for charity. Play that for you in a bit. First, Sunday Club from Manitoba. Here's Blue Wave.

Sunday Club with Blue Wave. Well, September 26th at Massey Hall. The Canadian Songwriters Hall of Fame is going down. They are honoring the tragically hip rock voisine, Mike Reno from Loverboy, and this next artist, Leslie Feist. And one of the people who has been announced as an artist who is coming up to induct her is Billie Eilish's brother, Phineas. And then there's another auspicious artist by the name of Jeff Tweedy from the band Wilco. He is coming up to honor Feist. In fact, this next song I'm about to play for you is the very first duet Wilco ever did. That is how much they love Leslie Feist. Here's Feist and Wilco, You and I.

Billy or a Fool, Never Be Without Love. Well, this week on the CBC Music Top 20 Countdown, there was a lot of love for Role Model. It's his second week at number one. There's some new entries, Olivia Rodrigo, Young Friend. This next band is in at number six. If you want to vote, go to cbcmusic.ca/top20vote. Here's Jungle, The Wave.

0: Is that song a bit like wearing white pants? Spring, summer, are we allowed to play it now, Ryan? It's September the 1st. What do you think?
1: I don't believe in superstitions. Wear your white pants.
0: Okay. Charlie XCX, because I would like to listen to that song for the next, like, 4 months. I love it. Summer's never over, okay? Never gonna end. Coming up in 2 songs, Under the Covers, time to remake, redo, apply, coat of paint. Today you're gonna hear a magical version of this.

Right. How good. You're getting a Crowded House cover from us here today at Mornings at CBC Music, and no one's more excited about it than I am. That's going down in two tunes time. First, here's Shub, Sebastian Gaskin with I Know.

0: 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And it's time to get under the covers.
1: You're about to hear a gorgeous version of a tune that went to number 5 in Canada, folks.

0: distant sun, crowded house. Okay, I want you to think of a band or an artist that has changed your life. And I mean like shaped your heart, shaped your ears. Okay, go. Say it out loud. Ryan, say it out loud. Who's yours?
1: Wu-Tang Clan.
0: Ooh, nice. You know, crowded house, Wu-Tang Clan. Apples and oranges right there. Okay, for me, Wu-Tang Clan is up there. Okay, Ryan. But Crowded House is like close to my number one, number two, number three slots in there. Neil Finn's songs have been a guiding force in my life. At one point in my 20s, I actually almost hopped on a tour bus in Los Angeles to go sing background with him, but I didn't. It was truly a sliding doors moment, but I digress. Okay, their songs, they just hit different. It's kind of like this Australian, New Zealand sonic sandwich is the best way I can describe it. And they have inspired like hardcore fan commitment. So when the idea was floated of a bunch of female artists doing Crowded House songs, this next artist from New Zealand, megastar Brooke Fraser, jumped at the chance to sing this tune. Now, she changed the key slightly, which you often do between genders and you're, you know, singing the same song. You're going to do it in a different key. But one thing she did that not a lot of people do in covers, she left out a line. That line was, like a Christian fearing vengeance from above. And she said she left that line out because she is a Christian and she herself fears said vengeance. Here's Brooke's version of Distant Sun.

let's get the party started. See you at the bar, you was hardly talking. That's when I knew that your heart was scarring. Friends to lovers need a part to star in. Like, wait, babe, let me

That was Bakar there with Hell and Back, which is a good way to lead in to this next song, because never underestimate a woman on a mission. And Olivia Rodrigo is a woman on a mission. Not only did she just raise $10 million from her all-female concert, Daisy Chain Feels, that $10 million is going to be shared between 10 nonprofits, nonprofits like Planned Parenthood that specialize in women and girls' health. She's also been working with Ticketmaster to eliminate scalper tickets. You know, those scalper tickets are the reason why concerts are getting more and more and more expensive, like sell a body part expensive, which limb do I need more, you know? But for her upcoming tour, she has made sure that Ticketmaster has taken back all of the seats that scalpers got, and they have released them back to fans for the original prices. Okay, did I mention she is 23 years old? If this is her mission at 23, I cannot wait to see what she's going to get done at 50, because let me tell you, a woman at 50, unstoppable. Here's Stupid Song, Olivia Rodrigo.

There is only one. One Rose Cousins, let me tell you that for sure. That was I Believe in Love, and it's very hard. She's so right. All right. Every year in September, I get swamped by back-to-school anxiety. But I got to say, having this extra week before my kids go back to school is making everything so much easier, you know, just a week to settle into the idea. I mean, pretty soon I'm going to be making some soups and some stocks and wearing my big old Irish knit sweater. Okay, I'm ready for September now. I just talked myself into it. It's amazing what you can do trying to make new neural pathways to be excited about September. Here's Big Star.

0: That was Adria Kane with Driving Miss Daisy. I'm Davenant Doyle. I will be back here in this chair tomorrow morning. Same time, same place. I hope you join me. Stick around for classical music on Tempo with Julie Nasrallah. Your news is next.
1: From CBC News, The World This Hour, I'm Mike Miles. Big win for Mark Carney's Liberals last night. They took all three of Monday's by-elections, sweeping ridings in BC, Ontario, and Quebec, each with more than 50% of the vote. Olivia Stefanovic has more on what these victories mean.
2: They give Prime Minister Mark Carney's government validation as it fights the trade war with the U.S. In a statement congratulating the three new Liberal members of Parliament, Carney calls this a consequential time for Canada, and he says that voters have placed their trust in his government's plan. The biggest breakthrough of the night happened in Quebec. A by-election was called in Chicoutimi-Lefjord after Carney appointed former Conservative MP Richard Martel to the Senate. That created an opening for the Liberals, and this riding in particular was seen as a test of Carney's performance in the trade war because its aluminum, forestry, and dairy industries are all impacted by steep tariffs from the Trump administration. In the end, it wasn't even a tight race. The Liberals finished nearly 20 percentage points ahead of the Bloc Québécois and won by big margins in the other two ridings up for grabs in Ontario and British Columbia that the Liberals previously held. Olivia Stefanovic, CBC News, Ottawa.
1: Kyiv's come under attack for the sixth night in a row. Russia launching a series of overnight strikes across Ukraine. Officials say at least 12 people are dead, 17 others wounded. Ukrainian President Volodymyr Zelensky visited children in the capital as they start another school year in a war.
3: Unfortunately, the Russians are despicable. It's September 1st, children. You know, even among my enemies, there is usually an understanding that children are children. But the Russians make children participants in this war, and they are doing it right now. They have done it. They need to be put in their place. They should not be forgiven.
1: Zelensky called on his allies for more air defense capabilities. He says the number of victims in Russia's war hinges on their support. For decades, it was the biggest mystery in hip-hop: who killed Tupac Shakur?
4: Now let me welcome everybody to the Wild Wild West, a state that's untouchable like Elliot Ness.
1: Shakur was gunned down in a drive-by shooting 30 years ago next week. Late yesterday, a jury in Las Vegas convicted Dwayne Davis. Steve Futterman reports.
5: It took jurors only around 3 hours to reach their decision.
6: We, the jury in the above-entitled case, find the defendant, Dwayne Keith Davis, guilty of first-degree murder with use of a deadly weapon.
5: The 63-year-old Davis, a former gang leader, stood with little emotion as the verdict was read. For decades, the case has gripped the world of hip-hop with all sorts of wild speculation. Law enforcement, though, had always largely focused on Davis. There was simply never enough evidence until 2019, and it came from an unexpected source, Dwayne Davis himself, specifically his memoir, where he described his involvement, including supplying the murder weapon. Throughout the trial, Davis's words, written and spoken, took center stage. And as prosecutor Bino Palal concluded his closing argument yesterday, he urged the jury to just believe him.
7: For nearly 18 years, anybody that will listen, he's told, he is responsible for the murder of Tupac Shakur.
5: Steve Futterman, CBC News, Las Vegas.
1: In Summerland, B.C., hundreds of people gathered last night to thank local firefighters. They played a big role in protecting homes from the Bald Range wildfire last month. Jane Blackborn was at last night's event.
8: Just knowing the risks that these firefighters go through, especially for the ones that are flying, I think it really hits home how important it is to have that for our communities, to have that protection. We really, really appreciate all they've done for us.
1: The Bald Range fire started August 7th and grew to more than 250 square kilometers on the west side of Okanagan Lake. The BC Wildfire Service says it is now under control. That is The World This Hour. For news anytime, visit cbcnews.ca. For CBC News, I'm Mike Miles.
9: I'm Heather Wells. Here's what's making news in Winnipeg. Kevin Kline says he's about to launch his second campaign for mayor of Winnipeg. Kline is a former city councillor and PC cabinet minister. He finished third in the 2022 mayoral race, a race won by Scott Gillingham. Kline says he's heard from Winnipeggers who are disappointed with the incumbent candidate. He says he wants to bring change that helps Winnipeggers. 11 people are registered candidates for mayor. Kline would be number 12. Election day is October 28th. Concerned this morning, an expected surge in young transit riders will overwhelm the system. Winnipeg Transit begins offering free rides to students at the start of the school year. Kyle Owens at the group Functional Transit says the system doesn't meet the city's needs. He wants to see more buses on the streets. The free transit is open to students in grades 7 to 12 and ages 11 to 21. September begins with a mix of sun and clouds and a warm 23 this afternoon.
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14: Good morning and welcome to Tempo here on CBC Music. I'm Julie. Today you begin with the overture to Carl Nielsen's opera, Masquerade, which tells the tale of Leander and Leonora, who meet at a masquerade ball and fall madly in love. However, both Leander and Leonora have been promised to other people. But when they complain to their parents about it, they discover that the two people they have been promised to are each other.

Isn't that fun music? It just sparkles. You just heard the overture to Carl Nielsen's Maskarade, or Masquerade, with the Danish National Symphony Orchestra, led by Thomas Dausgaard. Good morning and welcome to Tempo here on CBC Music. I'm Julie Nasralla. Your next composer became a living legend when he was just a teenager, and it had nothing to do with music. When Joseph Boulogne was a boy, he was given fencing lessons, so by the time he was a teenager, he was a gifted swordsman. Even at that age, only one person was courageous enough to challenge Joseph Boulogne to a duel. His name was Alexandre Picard, and he was a master fencer. Picard provoked the mixed-race Boulogne by insulting him, and even though Picard was the adult, Boulogne knew he could not back down. Their fencing match attracted a huge crowd. Teams were formed and bitterly divided. And in the end, Joseph Boulogne defeated the master fencer. And in that moment, he became a teenage living legend.

simply gorgeous and not one inelegant moment. You just heard the first movement from Joseph Boulogne, Chevalier de Saint-Georges String Quartet, No. 4, with the Catalyst Quartet in the spotlight. If you're just arriving on the scene, welcome to Tempo here on CBC Music. I'm Julie Nasralla. On the outside, they maintained a cordial relationship. But on the inside, Max Bruch wasn't a big fan of Johannes Brahms. Bruch didn't like how snarky Brahms was. He didn't like how sarcastic he was with him and thought that his talent was overrated. And what was worse, as far as Bruch was concerned, Brahms always seemed to be one-upping him. Bruch said, "Brahms will loom up as one of the supremely great composers of all time, and as time goes on, Brahms will be more and more appreciated, while most of my works will be passed over." Thing is, Max Bruch was also producing an excellent product, but the same person kept beating him to the top, and it bothered him.

Lovely. Music called Dreaming of Thee by Katarina Josefa Pratin with classical guitarist Emma Rush. And before that, the Filon Trio with number 4 of Max Bruch's 8 pieces for clarinet, viola, and piano. You're listening to Tempo on CBC Music, and I'm Julie Nasralla. It feels like that sometimes, doesn't it? That the world is against you, and that the people you thought were going to love you and help carry you through this life don't? Well, your next composer was the poster child for that experience. Germaine Taillefer had a terribly difficult life. She suffered through 2 severely abusive marriages, a father who thought she was a you-know-what because she wanted to be a musician, and during World War II, the Nazis burned all of her music. Germaine Taillefer said, "I have had a very difficult life. Things were always against me. Whatever happened, it was against me. Only, I do not like to talk about it. Instead, I write happy music as a release."

Simply gorgeous playing by Cristina Arianyo with Germaine Taillefer's Pastoral. You're listening to Tempo on CBC Music, and I'm Julie Nasralla. Whatever you've got hanging on your walls at home says a lot about you, and it doesn't have to be fancy. It just has to be personal. Well, because Franz Joseph Haydn couldn't afford expensive paintings, he put up his own manuscripts on the walls of his bedroom. And in order to avoid any criticism from his wife, with whom he did not get along, Haydn made things extra personal by telling her, "If I should die, take this music to the publisher. I'm sure they will cover a decent funeral." Here is Franz Joseph Haydn's Cello Concerto No. 2, starring Cameron Crozman with Les Violons du Roi, led by Nicolas Ellis.

music that feels like a bright, sunshiny day. You just heard Franz Joseph Haydn's Cello Concerto No. 2 with Cameron Crozman and Les Violons du Roi, led by Nicolas Ellis. You're listening to Tempo on CBC Music. That's Tempo at cbc.ca. I'm Julie Nasralla. You've got more classical music coming your way right after the news.

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1: The message from Canadians, I think, is clear. They've given their support, more than 50% in each of these ridings, to the government's plan.
0: Prime Minister Mark Carney commenting minutes ago on the Liberals' federal by-election sweep of three ridings in Quebec, Ontario, and BC. He's rejecting the suggestion U.S. President Donald Trump drove Liberal support. As for stalled trade discussions with Washington,
1: when the Americans stop doing memes, stop throwing shade, stop trying to be tough, and start being serious about having those discussions, we can have those discussions.
0: And about those recent disparaging cracks about Canada by Trump's cabinet secretaries, Carney says they're beneath their offices. The number of deaths from last week's flash flooding along the border of Tibet and Nepal is now more than 1,000, with more than 4,500 others missing. Anna Cunningham has more.
2: This is treacherous and remote terrain. Nepalese hydropower sites are where hundreds are feared trapped in mud-filled tunnels, some deep underground. This local resident says the waters came gushing from above and entered the tunnel with great force. A network of hydropower tunnels are in two of the hardest-hit districts. Canada's Foreign Affairs Minister Anita Anand, in a statement, has confirmed that 10 officials from Ottawa are now on the ground in Nepal to assist Canadians. 30 remain missing. As Nepalese rescuers build temporary bridges to reach remote areas, Nepal's Prime Minister Birendra Shah says some 11,000 people have been rescued. Officials say in Nepal and Tibet, the number killed has passed 1,000. Authorities reportedly burying hundreds of unidentified victims as morgues are overwhelmed. Anna Cunningham, CBC News, London.
0: In Ukraine, firefighters in Odessa step over rubble and douse flames of a burning apartment complex, one of several residential areas hit in a series of Russian attacks across the country. In Kyiv, explosions in the night sky over the capital. It's the sixth consecutive day of attacks. At least 12 people are dead, 17 others injured. Ukraine's President Volodymyr Zelensky says Russia used a significant number of jet-powered drones and ballistic missiles to carry out the attacks. He says they left thousands of families without electricity. About 400 doctors have expressed interest in Alberta's new dual practice system. It launches today, allowing surgeons performing certain elective surgeries to operate in both the public and private systems. Aaron Collins with reaction.
3: The dual practice surgery model.
4: Alberta's Premier Danielle Smith says the province's surgeons will now be able to do things like hip replacements or hernia operations in both the public and private systems. Smith says wait times will shrink as doctors do extra private surgeries after hours, but not everyone is so sure.
5: There's no capacity for anybody to do anything extra.
4: Dr. Keith Wolstenholm is an orthopedic surgeon based in Red Deer, Alberta.
5: You know, if somebody decides to go private, we need to make sure that means that they're actually working more.
4: The province says hundreds of Alberta doctors are already interested in the new dual practice system. But the Canadian Health Coalition's Jason McLean worries that system could erode public health care across Canada. For its part, Ottawa says it's in contact with Alberta and that the two governments will work closely to ensure that the principles of the Canada Health Act are respected. Aaron Collins, CBC News, Calgary.
0: All of Marineland's whales have now left the shuttered Niagara Falls, Ontario theme park. With 30 belugas and 4 dolphins shipped to 5 different aquariums in the U.S. and Spain in recent weeks, in what's been called the world's largest transfer of captive whales, there are no captive whales or dolphins left in Canada. That is The World This Hour. For CBC News, I'm Mike Miles.

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2: Hi there, I'm Julie Nesralla. Welcome to Tempo. If you're just joining CBC Music, come on in. You know how they say optics are everything? Well, Karel Maria von Weber was not of noble birth, but his father was obsessed with status and determined to become an aristocrat, even if he had to lie about it, which he did. Karel Maria von Weber's father took it upon himself to add the aristocratic von to their last name as a way of upping their social ante without any legal right to do so.

Brilliant music by Carl Maria von Weber, the overture to his opera Der Freischütz, or The Free Shot, here with Howard Griffiths leading the WDR Symphony Orchestra. You're listening to Tempo, and this is CBC Music. Imagine opening up one of Johann Sebastian Bach's scores and having the guts to criticize a single note. Who would dare? Well, when Johann Sebastian Bach was alive, he was respected as a star performer rather than a star composer. And because of that, people had no problem dissing him. One critic said that Bach's harmonies and driving rhythms were confusing, bombastic, and lacking in naturalness. Another guy wrote, "This great man would be the wonder of all nations if he had a more pleasing style and did not spoil his compositions by excess of art." And finally, the English composer Arnold Bax didn't mince words when he said, "All of Bach's last movements are like the running of a sewing machine."

Your daily dose of vitamin JSB. You just heard the fourth movement of Johann Sebastian Bach's Sonata for Violin and Keyboard No. 2 with Olivier Fortin and Sophie Gent. You're listening to Tempo on CBC Music, and I'm Julie Nizralla. More often than not, the default for being different is being insulted. When a young Francis Poulenc was trying to make his way in the world, he applied to the Paris Conservatory. When it was time for his interview, Poulenc showed up with hope in his heart and a bundle of manuscripts under his arm. During his meeting with one of the professors, Poulenc presented his scores. Well, after flipping through some of the pieces, instead of the professor saying, "I'm sorry, young man, but I don't think you would be a good fit for the conservatory," he instead yelled at Poulenc and told him that his music was disgusting, inept, and a load of tasteless garbage.

Straight to the heart with those rich and complex romantic harmonies. Music by Francis Poulenc called Mélancolie with pianist Julien Leblanc. You're listening to Tempo. I'm Julie Nasralla, and this is CBC Music. Nothing could keep them apart. Not threats, not evil curses, and not even their parents. Here for you now is a piece called Fairy Tale by Yosef Suk, which tells the tale of two young lovebirds who belong to rival families. In the story, their feuding parents try to keep them apart by capturing them and using curses and threats, but all to no avail because even as they wield their dark powers, love conquers all, and in the end, your two young lovers really do live happily ever after. Here is Yosef Suk's Fairy Tale with the Buffalo Philharmonic, led by Joanne Faletta.

Antonin Dvorak said that this piece was music from heaven. You just heard Yosef Suk's Fairy Tale Suite with the Buffalo Philharmonic, led by Joanne Faletta. You're listening to Tempo on CBC Music. I'm Julie Nizralla. You've got more tempo and more classical music still to come right after your next news break.

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1: What's a clear message from last night in three very different ridings across this great diverse country is that Canadians are behind the plan of the government.
0: That's Prime Minister Mark Carney's takeaway today from the Liberal sweep of three by-elections in Quebec, Ontario, and BC, each with more than 50% of the vote. Olivia Stefanovic has more on what these victories mean.
2: They give Prime Minister Mark Carney's government validation as it fights the trade war with the U.S. In a statement congratulating the three new Liberal members of Parliament, Carney calls this a consequential time for Canada, and he says that voters have placed their trust in his government's plan. The biggest breakthrough of the night happened in Quebec. A by-election was called in Chicoutimi-Lefjord after Carney appointed former Conservative MP Richard Martel to the Senate. That created an opening for the Liberals, and this riding in particular was seen as a test of Carney's performance in the trade war because its aluminum, forestry, and dairy industries are all impacted by steep tariffs from the Trump administration. In the end, it wasn't even a tight race. The Liberals finished nearly 20 percentage points ahead of the Bloc Québécois and won by big margins in the other two ridings up for grabs in Ontario and British Columbia that the Liberals previously held. Olivia Stefanovic, CBC News, Ottawa.
0: Amid the Trump trade war, Unifor has begun contract negotiations with the third of the Detroit Three automakers. Stellantis has more than 9,000 workers across Canada, and a key priority of the union is restarting the idled assembly plant in Brampton, Ontario, where roughly 2,200 members are on indefinite layoff. The union has already ratified deals with Ford and General Motors. Kyiv has come under attack for the sixth night in a row, Russia launching a series of overnight strikes across Ukraine. Officials say at least 12 people are dead, 17 others wounded. Ukrainian President Volodymyr Zelensky visited children in the capital as they start another school year in a war.
3: Unfortunately, the Russians are despicable. It's September 1st, children. You know, even among my enemies, there is usually an understanding that children are children. But the Russians make children participants in this war, and they are doing it right now. They have done it. They need to be put in their place. They should not be forgiven.
0: Zelensky called on his allies for more air defense capabilities. He says the number of victims in Russia's war hinges on their support. The number of people killed by last week's flash flood along the Nepal-Tibet border is now over 1,000. More than 4,500 are still missing, many believed stranded inside hydropower tunnels. Rescuers arriving by helicopter at a hydro plant where dozens of people are believed stranded inside a tunnel, debris and mud blocking its opening. Authorities estimate 600 people are still trapped in other power facilities. Canadian industries are trying to expand military research and technology, and the investment's paying off, with other countries now taking an interest in Canada. Brett Ruskin has more.
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5: Inside the operations room aboard a Royal Canadian Navy frigate, sailors stay glued to screens, ready to launch weapons to defend the ship at any moment. Those screens and the internal computing brains that power them were actually designed here at a nondescript Nova Scotia office tower home to Lockheed Martin Canada.
6: We build all of our hardware in Canada.
5: Stephen Isaacs is the general manager.
6: I think the world's going to see that we make great defense capability technology right here in Canada.
5: Navy fleets from Chile, New Zealand, and Germany have all signed contracts to buy versions of this high-tech dashboard already installed on Canadian ships. The most recent contract with the German Navy is valued around $1 billion and see German ships with Canadian brains patrolling waterways around the world. Brett Ruskin, CBC News, Halifax.
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7: Something is happening in Dawson Creek. A wave of violence has swept over this community of just 13,000 people. 15 murders in the last 5 years.
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11: Hello, good morning. Welcome to Tempo. If you're just joining CBC Music, I'm Julie Nasralla. Come on in. Up next, you've got Joaquin Turina's Danzas Fantásticas, which begins with this enigmatic descriptor written in the score. It seemed as though the figures in that incomparable picture were moving inside the calyx of a flower.

a stunning score, and what a vibrant performance. You just heard the BBC Philharmonic Orchestra, led by Juanjo Mena, with Joaquin Turina's Danzas Fantásticas. I'm Julie Nasralla. You're listening to Tempo, and this is CBC Music. If the thought of performing on stage fills you with dread, here's something way scarier you should avoid. Being a page-turner. Being a page-turner is totally nerve-wracking because you could, ostensibly and literally single-handedly, jeopardize the whole performance. Did you see the pianist nod? Do you turn the page now? Now? And heaven forbid you lose your place and miss turning the page altogether. Well, now imagine what it must have felt like to be Ludwig van Beethoven's page-turner. Beethoven's personality notwithstanding, that would have been totally anxiety-making because Beethoven's scores weren't always completely written out when he performed them. So imagine having to sit next to him and look over his shoulder at a score filled with scratched-out bits here and incomplete pages of music there and trying to keep up and not screw up. Well, for the premiere of his Piano Concerto No. 3, Beethoven had a page-turner who had his own fair share of anxiety because he said the manuscript looked like a few Egyptian hieroglyphs, wholly unintelligible to me, but scribbled down to serve as clues for him. Here is Ludwig van Beethoven's complete Piano Concerto No. 3, starring Jonathan Biss with the Swedish Radio Symphony Orchestra, led by Malin Broman.

He is a piano dynamo. You just heard superstar Jonathan Biss with Ludwig van Beethoven's Piano Concerto No. 3 in this terrific live capture starring the Swedish Radio Symphony Orchestra led by Malin Broman. And that is the recording that rounds out your time with Tempo today here on CBC Music. I'm Julie Nizrala. Thank you so much for being here and for sharing all of these pieces together. Right now, you've got 3 more hours of classical music waiting for you on the other side of the news with Tom Allen and About Time. That's next.

0: From CBC News, The World This Hour, I'm Helen Mann. Prime Minister Mark Carney says last night's by-election results are a clear show of support for the government's plan. His Liberal Party swept all three races in Vancouver, Toronto, and a riding north of Quebec City. The strong showing comes in the shadow of an increasingly tense trade war with the United States. David Thurton has more.
1: V for victory.
2: Flashing the V sign with his hands, Prime Minister Mark Carney basked in three by-election wins. Liberals held on to Toronto and Vancouver seats and flipped Chicoutimi-Lefioré, a riding that's been conservative for the past 8 years.
3: The message from Canadians, I think, is clear.
2: Carney said the win signals his plan for the economy and more recently rejecting a trade deal with the U.S. is working.
3: And when the Americans stop doing memes, stop throwing shade, stop trying to be tough and start being serious about having those discussions, we can have those discussions.
2: Carney there referring to the U.S. government renaming Lake Ontario and a U.S. official insulting the Canadian military in a social media post. On these and other antics, the Prime Minister said,
3: it's beneath their office.
2: David Thurton, CBC News, Ottawa.
0: Amid the Trump trade war, Unifor has begun contract negotiations with a third of Detroit's big three automakers. Stellantis has more than 9,000 workers across Canada. And a key priority of the union is restarting the idle assembly plant in Brampton, Ontario, where roughly 2,200 members are on indefinite layoff. The union's already ratified deals with Ford and General Motors. The number of people killed by last week's flash flood along the Nepal-Tibet border is now over 1,000. More than 4,000 others are still missing, with some believed to be stranded inside hydropower tunnels. Rescuers arrived by helicopter at one hydroelectric plant. Debris and mud have blocked the opening of the tunnel there. Dozens of people are believed to be stuck inside. Prime Minister Balandra Shaw says nearly 300 have been rescued from hydropower sites so far. Authorities estimate 600 people are still trapped in other power project facilities. Shaw also says 11,000 people across the country have been rescued so far and that power and communication lines have been restored in some areas. Former British Prime Minister Keir Starmer says he is stepping down as a Member of Parliament. Starmer tells a local newspaper that he wants to focus more on international affairs. He represented his constituency in London for 11 years. Starmer resigned as Prime Minister earlier this summer. The judge in Lindsay Clancy's murder trial has asked the jury to continue deliberations after they told him they were at an impasse. The Massachusetts mother is accused of murder in the strangling deaths of her three young children. Prosecutors say she intentionally killed her children, while her lawyer has argued she was suffering from postpartum psychosis at the time. The judge's instructions come at the start of the fourth day of deliberations. The last whales held in captivity in Canada have now been moved. Marineland's final six belugas have begun their journey to aquariums in the U.S. Cameron McIntosh has more.
4: One by one, trucks with special tanks driving Marineland's last six belugas from the closed park in Niagara Falls to Toronto's Pearson Airport. The whales loaded onto transport planes, two of them going to Shedd Aquarium in Chicago, the other four SeaWorld in San Antonio. At one point, Marineland threatened to euthanize the whales after the federal government blocked its attempts to move them to China, citing concerns for how the whales would be treated. A consortium of aquariums in the U.S. and Spain stepped in. 30 belugas and four dolphins have relocated over several complicated moves. One of the whales died 2 weeks after being moved to Chicago due to dehydration. Marineland closed its doors in 2024, 5 years after Canada banned whale and dolphin captivity, along with performances. Cameron McIntosh, CBC News, Toronto.
0: And that is The World This Hour. For CBC News, I'm Helen Mann.
5: Things at the precinct haven't been the same.
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Welcome to the program. Welcome to the afternoon. You're listening to About Time, a radio show that comes your way every weekday afternoon for 3 hours of music and stories right here on the CBC Music Network. My name is Tom Allen. Delighted once again to be your host. Plenty of great music on the program ahead. From a very recent composition by the Canadian composer James Rolfe to an ancient composition by the French composer Perrotin Legrand, who was music director in Notre-Dame when Notre-Dame was a new and shining tall building in Paris, and much else in between those two posts on the time calendar on this afternoon's program. Nadia Boulanger, Alberto Ginastera, Rebecca Clark, Jocelyn Morlock. And this from Claude Debussy from Iberia, the first movement, Par les rues et par les chemins, which in sort of usual French now would be by the streets and by the streets. But historically, a rue was a city street and a chemin, a kind of a country byway, a single lane. So there's the traffic report, whatever gets you there.

A very subtle orchestration of Claude Debussy from his piece called Iberia. That one, the first movement, Par les roues et par les chemins, by the city streets or the country lanes. And we heard the Montreal Symphony Orchestra. So from that very broad, nuanced orchestral palette, some people complained about Debussy's orchestration, Maurice Ravel among them, but he did know how to use the colors that were available to him. And they were many and many in texture, in sound and timbre. The opposite is true here, where Béla Bartók is, from his 1937 piece that we're about to hear, creating a broad color palette from relatively limited instruments. Two pianos, so there's going to be about the same sound from either of those. And then percussion, which, it's true, has many choices, but a total of four players, not 100. And the results are spectacular. From 1937, the Sonata for Pianos and Percussion, the third movement.

Listen to how long the audience allowed that to hang there, that beautiful and cherished moment. I know it doesn't always happen that way, and there are people who want to yell bravo and such, and you know, we don't want to dampen that enthusiasm, but there is something truly beautiful about an audience that understands the moment, the weight and the power of that moment. So that was music by Béla Bartók, composed in 1937, the sonata for two pianos and percussion, third movement. The Safri Duo, who are I'm not sure they're still performing. This is a 1995 recording. But they made some great recordings. Morten Frisch and Uffe Safri, and the duo pianists there, Alice Solarik and Peter Pazitsky. And that was recorded at the Danish Radio Concert Hall, the 19th of February, 1995. Still sounds fresh and great. You're listening to About Time on CBC Music. I love this recording from actually around the same time, early 90s, from the Quebec folklore group La Bottine Souriante. This beautiful and yearning tune from Philippe Bruneau.

There are a couple of beautiful examples of Canadian folklore. That was created, composed by Alyssa Delbert Sawchuk, a Métis heritage fiddler in Winnipeg, and that piece called A Search for Resonance, played by Mayumi Zeiler with a great crew of Toronto-based freelance string players, including Ryan Davis and Joe Phillips. Before that, from La Bottine Souriante, the excellent Quebec folklore group, still going after more than 30 years. That was called La Complainte du Folkloriste, and that was written by Philippe Bruneau. So from two examples of folk music, the technical definition of folk music is we don't know where it comes from. If it's been passed from person to person, from musician to musician enough, then it achieves a kind of dual edge of recognition. One is everybody knows it and presumably loves it if it keeps getting played again and again. The other side is nobody knows who wrote it. Nobody knows where it came from or whether it was evolved over time. It just becomes a thing, like a schoolyard chant or game or a joke that is passed between people. It becomes part of the fabric of a community. Remarkably, that isn't true with this music, even though it is beloved. This is the earliest example of a piece of music written down on paper when we still know who wrote it and where it came from, although it did come from a very long time ago. We don't know exactly when Perrotin, the music director at Notre Dame in Paris, wrote this music. We know he did, and his innovation of adding, more than one or two voices, three voices, was news, so it was remembered in that way. But I do feel like it's important to clarify exactly when. We don't know his birth and death dates, just that he flourished around 1200. We also don't know how complete Notre Dame was at the time that he was there, because it had been in construction for some 40 years at the time, but it wasn't built for another almost 150. Somewhere in there, the man named Perrotin le Grand created this.

That is music written, we don't know exactly when, around the year 1200, by the man who was the second, as far as we know, music director for Notre Dame Cathedral, Perrotin Le Grand, Paul Hillier directing the theater of voices on that recording, Benedicamus Domino. So that's pretty old music. Now, it is a relative term. If you were to ask the Canadian composer James Rolfe, do you remember that recording of oboe quartets that your music was featured on? He might say, oh, yeah, when was that? That's a while ago. Yeah, it was 2009, so 809 years or so after what we've just heard. It features oboist Jim Mason. Here's the first movement.

And the wonderful musicianship of Jim Mason, the oboist there, with Julie Baumgartel, his life partner, playing the violin, Pat Jordan, the violist, and Mark Agay on the cello, from a 2009 recording of the Gallery Players of Niagara. That was James Rolfe's music. That was called Oboe Quartet. And nothing against calling something an oboe quartet, because it's accurate. There are four people there, and one of them is playing the oboe. But when it comes to naming pieces, well, there's always the possibility of something a little more evocative. Classical music is kind of divided between composers who chose names that might have been interesting for publishers or for the buying public, as opposed to those who didn't want to affect the way people heard their music and called it something like Symphony No. 3 or Sonata No. 6. So we're working on a feature for the coming year to see if we can come up with a little more exciting names for some of the better-known pieces in the repertoire. When it comes to naming things, the 18th century French keyboard composer and virtuoso François Couperin was a master. From his 25th book of keyboard pieces, this one's called The Wandering Shadows.

from François Couperin. That was Alexandre Tarot playing a piece from the 25th book of keyboard pieces, that one called Les Ombres Errantes, The Wandering Shadows. That's a great name. You're listening to About Time on CBC Music. So that's the theme of a feature that will start mid-late September. We're thinking of calling it Name That Tune. The idea being that there's probably a more interesting name for some of the great music of the canon of classical music than, for example, Symphony No. 2, the first movement. I mean, you could say that this is called Sostenuto Assai, which it is. That doesn't improve it much. I'm sure we could do better than that, right, Robert Schumann?

0: National Arts Center Orchestra, led by Alexander Shelley, and that is the second symphony of Robert Schumann, the first movement. Time for news, top of the hour, half past in Newfoundland, lots more on the way. In the next hour, we bring you the Vancouver Early Music Ensemble Standing Wave, a great recording of music by Jocelyn Morlock, plus four saxophones and Alexander Glazunov.
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2: The message from Canadians, I think, is clear. They've given their support, more than 50% in each of these ridings, to the government's plan.
1: Prime Minister Mark Carney commenting this morning on the Liberals' federal by-election sweep of three ridings in Quebec, Ontario, and BC. He's rejecting the suggestion that U.S. President Donald Trump drove Liberal support. As for stalled trade discussions with Washington...
2: When the Americans stop doing memes, stop throwing shade, stop trying to be tough, and start being serious about having those discussions, we can have those discussions.
1: And about those recent disparaging cracks about Canada by Trump's cabinet secretaries, Carney says they are beneath their offices. Amid the Trump trade war, Unifor has begun contract negotiations with one of Detroit's big three automakers. Stellantis has more than 9,000 workers across Canada, and a key priority of the union is restarting the idled assembly plant in Brampton, Ontario, where roughly 2,200 members are on indefinite layoff. Unifor President Lana Payne says strike action is possible if Stellantis falls short of commitments to workers.
3: We're going to work really hard for 2 weeks until we get to September 11th. Then we'll, if we're unable to reach an agreement at that time, we'll bring all of our teams together and we'll decide next steps then.
1: Unifor is also focused on securing production at facilities in Windsor, Ontario, and the Toronto suburb of Etobicoke. The union has already ratified deals with Ford and General Motors. Elections Quebec is changing some rules for the provincial election on October 5th. It will only mail voter information in French, with some exceptions. The agency says it is complying with Quebec's language laws. Quibina Aduro reports.
4: This is a first in Elections Quebec's history, according to the agency. Voters will receive information documents only in French. That being said, voters will also get a QR code directing them to the Elections Quebec website, where they can access information in English. In the previous election, information was sent out in both French and English, but now, due to tougher language laws following Bill 96, the agency says it must prioritize French. There are exceptions for Indigenous people and those deemed eligible to receive instructions in English. Those voters can contact the agency and request to receive their documents and other services in English. Elections Quebec says voters should receive the necessary voting information by the week of September 14th, well ahead of voting day on October 5th. Quibino Ruro, CBC News, Quebec City.
1: The number of deaths from last week's flash flood along the border of Tibet and Nepal has now reached more than 1,000, with more than 4,000 others missing. Anna Cunningham reports.
5: This is treacherous and remote terrain. Nepalese hydropower sites are where hundreds are feared trapped in mud-filled tunnels, some deep underground. This local resident says the waters came gushing from above and entered the tunnel with great force. A network of hydropower tunnels are in two of the hardest-hit districts. Canada's Foreign Affairs Minister Anita Anand, in a statement, has confirmed that 10 officials from Ottawa are now on the ground in Nepal to assist Canadians. 30 remain missing. As Nepalese rescuers build temporary bridges to reach remote areas, Nepal's Prime Minister Birendra Shah says some 11,000 people have been rescued. Officials say in Nepal and Tibet, the number killed has passed 1,000. Authorities reportedly burying hundreds of unidentified victims as morgues are overwhelmed. Anna Cunningham, CBC News, London.
1: Former British Prime Minister Keir Starmer says he is stepping down as a Member of Parliament. Starmer tells a local newspaper that he wants to focus more on international affairs. He represented his constituency in London for 11 years. Starmer resigned as Prime Minister earlier this summer. And that is The World This Hour. For CBC News, I'm Helen Mann.
6: 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That's Puzzling, all summer long. 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

You're listening to About Time on CBC Music. My name is Tom Allen. Thanks for being here with us. Lots more to go in this, our second hour for today's program. A little later on, some Dutch music. It's not Dutch Music Week, mind you, but we have some good Dutch music. Johan Vagenaar, the composer, his concert overture, musically telling the Cyrano de Bergerac story. And he dictated the music from hiding in the hedge to a much better-looking composer who wrote down the ideas. That's not true, but the music is engaging, and do stay tuned for that. We also have music from the English composer and violist Rebecca Clark, plus this from the Czech composer Leos Janáček from his Lochian Dances, this first movement, which I've learned by looking it up. The dance is called a Starodavni. So this is music that would accompany that dance, which is a very smooth, gentle dance in which the couple parades about around in a kind of pastoral fashion. But you don't get any of that from the name. I thought maybe by translating the name, I'd find something out. But Starodavni just translates to old-fashioned. It's just an old dance, which is the musical dance equivalent of an instruction like you turn left where the water tower used to be. Good luck finding it.

from the Czech composer Leos Janáček from the Lachian Dances. That is the Starodavni, an old-fashioned dance in a gentle style, which apparently comes from the Moravian district. That was Jakub Hrusa with the Brno Philharmonic. This comes from the English composer Rebecca Clark from 1918, when she experienced a certain degree of recognition and was in the process of moving away from England, where she had been brought up, to live in America, where she spent much of the rest of her life. This is the lively second movement from her Viola Sonata.

Marie-Ève Scarfone and Marina Thibault, two great Montreal musicians, with Rebecca Clark, second movement of the Viola Sonata. I don't think you need to understand the context of this music from the late 18th century by Carl Philipp Emanuel Bach. I don't think you need to know how it would have been received at the time to enjoy it now. It's beautiful, inventive, and interesting music. But I do find it intriguing that this was kind of shocking. It was kind of impulsive. If you look at dances from the time, for example, the dances progressed relatively slowly. There was always an introduction. There was plenty of preparation. When a new melody or a new section was going to be introduced, there was a lot of time given to the audience to get ready, the kind of thing we don't need now and don't expect. But they did expect that in the 1770s. And for someone like Carl Philipp Emanuel Bach to just dispense with any kind of transition, to just say done, like Monty Python's giant boot from the sky landing and squishing something and moving on to the next, it was scandalous. And it was fantastic.

Lively and spiky recording by the Academy for Alta Music Berlin with Bernhard Fork directing, and that is the F major symphony by Carl Philipp Emanuel Bach. So it's a matter of opinion, but to me, you can draw a direct line between that music and C.P.E. Bach to Beethoven, that kind of impulsive, jagged, rhythmically motivated style of orchestral music. Beethoven did that and more. And then I think you can draw a direct line from that to late 20th century minimalist music, where a cellular idea like da-da-da-da is taken and repeated and worked with in minimal fashion again and again and again. Now, whether you agree with that progression of things, it's debatable, but that's how I hear it. And it does make it intriguing to think about the criticism that comes to minimalist music, or at least at one point did, from people who love Beethoven or C.P.E. Bach. That was part of, I think, the kind of tongue-in-cheek motivation behind Jocelyn Morlock for this piece of music, which is inspired by Philip Glass's minimalist music, that kind of repetitive cellular music. The late Jocelyn Morlock was asked to write a piece for Standing Wave, the Vancouver-based new music ensemble, and she created something that simultaneously paraphrases Glass's style and also addresses the idea that maybe it's a little too easy to criticize without thinking about the real musical context. Again, that's just my theory and my opinion, but the title of the piece is a contraction of the expression, "Those who live in glass houses shouldn't throw stones." This is Jocelyn Morlock's piece called Stones

That is the ensemble from Vancouver called Standing Wave, playing music written for them by the late Jocelyn Morlock. That's called Stone's Throw. You're listening to About Time on CBC Music. Alexander Glazunov was a prominent composer in Russia in the late 19th century, early 20th. His name is most closely associated now with a kind of throwaway comment made by the widow of Nikolai Rimsky-Korsakov, the very influential teacher and composer. When Rimsky-Korsakov died, Igor Stravinsky, who had been one of his students, was bereft, was weeping uncontrollably at the funeral. And Mrs. Rimsky-Korsakov is said to have patted him on the arm and said something like, "There, there, at least we still have Glazunov," which isn't much comfort. But we still did have Glazunov for quite a long time. He lived until 1936. By which point, he would have known that the saxophone had been accepted fully in French society as a jazz instrument, as well as in America, where it was already playing in the mood and that sort of thing. But still, back in Russia, was known more as a classical instrument, or at least as much. And Glazunov, still being there, wrote this for four saxophones in 1932.

The Signum Saxophone Quartet with music by Alexander Glazunov from 1932. For the remainder of this hour, the program will be in the 1905 company of the Dutch composer Johann Falkenauer, who took up the idea that had been courageously put forward by Richard Strauss in the previous decade or so of telling a story with music. It's hard to get the actual narrative events of Cyrano de Bergerac, the story of a brilliant but not attractive man who gets a more attractive and not so brilliant man to court his love for him. It's hard to get those things across with music, but you can get emotions across. And some of those that are indicated by Falkenauer were cheerfulness and chivalry and humor and satire and strength of character, all in abundance here in this performance by the Royal Concertgebouw.

0: The 1905 concert overture called Cyrano de Bergerac, composed by the Dutch composer Johan Wagenaar. That's the Royal Concertgebouw Orchestra with Ricardo Chailly directing. Time for news. Lots more on the way in our final hour, right here on About Time on CBC Music. 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
1: From CBC News, The World This Hour, I'm Helen Mann. Prime Minister Mark Carney says last night's by-election results are a clear show of support for the government's plan. His Liberal Party swept all three races in BC, Ontario, and Quebec. The strong showing comes in the shadow of an increasingly tense trade war with the United States. David Thurton has more.
2: V for victory. Flashing the V sign with his hands, Prime Minister Mark Carney basked in three by-election wins. Liberals held on to Toronto and Vancouver seats and flipped Chicoutimi-Lefioré, a riding that's been conservative for the past 8 years.
3: The message from Canadians, I think, is clear.
2: Carney said the win signals his plan for the economy, and more recently rejecting a trade deal with the U.S. is working.
3: And when the Americans stop doing memes, stop throwing shade, stop trying to be tough and start being serious about having those discussions, we can have those discussions.
2: Carney there referring to the U.S. government renaming Lake Ontario and a U.S. official insulting the Canadian military in a social media post. On these and other antics, the Prime Minister said,
3: it's beneath their office.
2: David Thurton, CBC News, Ottawa.
1: Donald Trump says the U.S. is once again striking Iranian targets today. That's after Iran fired on U.S. assets in Jordan and the United Arab Emirates in retaliation for a U.S. strike on Iranian rocket launchers. On social media today, the U.S. president threatened bigger strikes if Tehran retaliates. Iranian officials say Washington will regret its attacks, adding it plans to target more U.S. sites in the Gulf region. In Gaza, residents are mourning the deaths of several people, including two children and a woman killed in Israeli strikes. Palestinians marched through Gaza City carrying a stretcher and chanting. Israel says it captured a senior Hamas official but did not provide details. Local reports allege anti-Hamas Palestinian militants backed by Israel were exposed while conducting a raid. They claim the ensuing Israeli strikes to cover the operation killed and injured several people. Israel's defense minister says activity by Israeli forces in the territory continues at all times. The number of people killed by last week's flash flood along the Nepal-Tibet border is now over 1,000. More than 4,000 others are still missing, with some believed to be stranded inside hydropower tunnels. Rescuers arrived by helicopter at one hydroelectric plant. Debris and mud have blocked the opening of the tunnel there. Dozens of people are believed to be stuck inside. Prime Minister Balendra Shah says nearly 300 have been rescued from hydropower sites so far. Authorities estimate 600 people are still trapped in other power project facilities. Shah also says 11,000 people across the country have been rescued so far and that power and communication lines have been restored in some areas. The last whales held in captivity in Canada have now been moved. Marineland's final six belugas have begun their journey to aquariums in the U.S. Cameron McIntosh has more.
4: One by one, trucks with special tanks driving Marineland's last six belugas from the closed park in Niagara Falls to Toronto's Pearson Airport. The whales loaded onto transport planes, two of them going to Shedd Aquarium in Chicago, the other four SeaWorld in San Antonio. At one point, Marineland threatened to euthanize the whales after the federal government blocked its attempts to move them to China, citing concerns for how the whales would be treated. A consortium of aquariums in the U.S. and Spain stepped in. 30 belugas and four dolphins have relocated over several complicated moves. One of the whales died 2 weeks after being moved to Chicago due to dehydration. Marineland closed its doors in 2024, 5 years after Canada banned whale and dolphin captivity, along with performances. Cameron McIntosh, CBC News, Toronto.
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You're listening to About Time on CBC Music. My name is Tom Allen. Lots more to go in this, our final hour for today's program. Thanks for being here. A little later on, the complete fantasy variations for piano and orchestra by Nadia Boulanger, the French composer who became far, far better known as a teacher, and for good reason. The list of students, of high-achieving, remarkable students of Nadia Boulanger is truly hard to believe. Varied from, well, Quincy Jones, Astor Piazzolla, Steve Reich, plus just about anybody else that you can name who accomplished something significant in the second half of the 20th century in music, probably studied with Nadia Boulanger, including a number of prominent Canadians. At any rate, she wasn't just a teacher. Early in her musical career, she composed and wrote some truly beautiful pieces. We'll hear one of those later this hour. And we'll start with this from Alberto Ginastera, the Argentinian composer of this music, both inspired by and to a certain degree shaped by the pampas, the wandering prairie of Argentina with low grasslands and a beautiful varied texture to the land. This is a piece called Pampeana No. 2, inspired by the pampas and written for the cellist Aurora Natola, who later was married to Ginastera. So the piece is a kind of a rhapsody. It goes where it wants to go. It follows the contour of the land in the most organic and delightful fashion. The Pampeana No. 2 from 1952. This is performed by Sol Gabata with the Munich Radio Orchestra.

was varied and wandering as the Argentinian Pampas. That's the Pampeana number 2 for cello and orchestra by Alberto Ginastera. Sol Gabetta was the soloist with Ari Razalainen and the Munich Radio Orchestra. This comes from Mathieu Godet from his project of recording all of the piano music of Franz Schubert, and it reinforces the idea that everything Schubert wrote, even though much of it was for piano, it all comes down to song. There is never a moment that there's not a melody to sing with. Here is the Moments Musicaux number 2.

They're tuneful and sweet to the last. Such beautiful music. That's Franz Schubert as played by Mathieu Godet, and that is the second musical moment. You're listening to About Time on CBC Music. Have you noticed a slightly increased prominence of Soviet-style music, music that has a certain irony and sarcasm built into it, like Shostakovich or Prokofiev? In this case, we're about to listen to the String Quartet No. 3 from 2008, so 20 years after the fall of the Soviet Union, by the Polish composer Krzysztof Penderecki. But it definitely points to a sense of seeing what is true, even if what is being told to you by the authorities does not line up with that truth. It just seems to be happening a little more these days. This String Quartet No. 3 called Leaves of an Unwritten Diary, played here by the Molinari Quartet.

haunting and powerful music from Krzysztof Penderecki, the great Polish composer, written in 2008. The Third String Quartet, played there by the Montreal-based Quatuor Molinari. That's Leaves of an Unwritten Diary. For the remainder of today's program, we'll be in the company of the 25-year-old Nadia Boulanger, 1912, about a decade before the life-altering tragedy of the death of her brilliant younger sister, Lily. The two sisters were both actively composing, but when Lily died at such an early age, Nadia gave up composing and became one of the most prominent teachers in music history. But before that, she had written this, the Fantasy Variations for Piano and Orchestra. This features David Grilshammer with Stephen Sloan directing the Orchestre Philharmonique.

0: from 1912 and the 25-year-old Nadia Boulanger. That was the pianist David Grousehammer with Stephen Sloan and the Radio Philharmonic of France with the Fantaisie Variée, the Fantasy Variations for Piano and Orchestra by Nadia Boulanger. That's our show for today. Thanks for listening. You've been hearing About Time on CBC Music. News is next. Follow I Drive. My name is Tom Allen. I'll be here tomorrow at the usual time. I do hope I can see you then.
1: From CBC News, The World This Hour, I'm Helen Mann. Donald Trump says the U.S. is once again striking Iranian targets today. That's after Iran fired on U.S. assets in Jordan and the United Arab Emirates in retaliation for a U.S. strike on Iranian rocket launchers. On social media today, the U.S. president threatened bigger strikes if Tehran retaliates. Iranian state media now say Tehran is launching missiles and drones at more U.S. sites in the region.
2: The message from Canadians, I think, is clear. They've given their support, more than 50% in each of these ridings, to the government's plan.
1: Prime Minister Mark Carney commenting this morning on the Liberals' federal by-election sweep of three ridings in Quebec, Ontario, and BC. He's rejecting the suggestion that U.S. President Donald Trump drove Liberal support. As for stalled trade discussions with Washington,
2: when the Americans stop doing memes, stop throwing shade, stop trying to be tough, and start being serious about having those discussions, we can have those discussions.
1: And about those recent disparaging cracks about Canada by Trump's cabinet secretaries, Carney says they are beneath their offices. A former BC Conservative MLA has pleaded not guilty to assault, assault by choking and uttering threats. Han Chan's lawyer entered the plea in provincial court last week. Chan has opted for a jury trial. Court documents show the offences allegedly happened in January 2024. Chan was removed from the BC Conservative caucus when he was charged in March. At the time, he said he would not resign and that he was innocent until proven guilty. Russia pounded the Ukrainian capital for more than 12 hours overnight, killing at least a dozen people. Today, Canada is adding its voice to those of a number of allies, speaking out about Russia's finance minister being invited to a G20 finance meeting in the U.S. Kate McKenna has the latest.
3: Created a lot of discomfort around the table, not only from Canada, but I would say from a number of colleagues.
4: Canada's finance minister, François-Philippe Champagne, says the inclusion of Russia's finance minister at this year's G20 finance meeting was concerning. He reiterated Canada's support for Ukraine.
3: The devastation that we're seeing requires all of us to show great, great, great unity.
4: This was the first time finance minister Anton Siluanov was invited to a G20 meeting since Russia's full-scale invasion of Ukraine. He was invited by the Trump administration in a move that upset European allies, including Poland's finance minister Andrzej Domanski.
5: The presence of Russia here in Asheville in the U.S. is no sign of any normalization.
4: Asked Monday, U.S. President Donald Trump said Russia was included because the president likes getting along with everyone. Kate McKenna, CBC News, Ottawa.
1: The number of deaths from last week's flash flood along the border of Tibet and Nepal has now reached more than 1,000, with more than 4,000 others missing. Anna Cunningham reports.
6: This is treacherous and remote terrain. Nepalese hydropower sites are where hundreds are feared trapped in mud-filled tunnels, some deep underground. This local resident says the waters came gushing from above and entered the tunnel with great force. The network of hydropower tunnels are in two of the hardest hit districts. Canada's Foreign Affairs Minister Anita Anand in a statement has confirmed that 10 officials from Ottawa are now on the ground in Nepal to assist Canadians. 30 remain missing. As Nepalese rescuers build temporary bridges to reach remote areas, Nepal's Prime Minister Birendra Shah says some 11,000 people have been rescued. Officials say in Nepal and Tibet, the number killed has passed 1,000. Authorities reportedly burying hundreds of unidentified victims as morgues are overwhelmed. Anna Cunningham, CBC News, London.
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8: 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Bounty Killer. 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
1: Gee whiz, letting it fly. That's Cameron Whitcomb with Fragile. You're listening to CBC Music. It's September 1st. What are we even doing? I'm Rich Turfry. I'm here till 6 o'clock. Let's hang out. I'll play some records for you, tell you some good stories. In a few minutes, I have some White Stripes news for you. More of a story, I guess. Not so much news, but it's a bit of a bummer, so hold on to your hat. Right now, I'm going to play one for you from Billy Ann. Here's Baby Blue. We'll close.

That's Wolf Castle from the East Coast. You just heard Gravity / Levity. Now, I have a bee in my bonnet. This is a gross situation right here. The Daily Mail tabloid newspaper from the UK decided that they should take it upon themselves to track down Meg White of the White Stripes for some reason. Now, she retired from music years ago. They decided they didn't want to allow her her peace. And so they sent some photographers to hide in the bushes and snap photos, and they ran some sort of story. But it turns out that it was not Meg White in the photos at all. It was some other random woman that they had been stalking. And instead of issuing an apology to anyone or anything like that, they just quietly deleted the story from their website. Just awful. You gotta leave Meg White alone. I'm gonna play a classic from Meg White and the White Stripes for you right now. Here's Blue Orchid.

Phoebe Bridgers is back. Everyone's freaking out. You just heard Lost Boys. So over this past weekend, I saw some clips on my phone of an interview that Nardwuar did with Burton Cummings of The Guess Who, and it was the greatest thing ever. Lots going on in that world. They've been inducted into the Canadian Songwriters Hall of Fame. And you know what? Off the top of the show today, I said it's September 1st. What are we even doing? I'll tell you what we're doing. We're celebrating 70 September. Yep, we're doing it again this year. We're looking for your input, some of your favorite songs from the 70s. But in particular, I want you to tell me what is the best Canadian song from the 70s and make a case for your pick. 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And for your consideration, a classic from Burton Cummings and The Guess Who from 1970, here's American Woman.

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Don't

That's Mumford & Sons with Rushmere. Dominique Way is up next. This is a singer-songwriter from Toronto, definitely one to watch. Now, I have commented before on how many young songwriters cite Joni Mitchell as an influence these days. I saw an interview with Dominique where she was asked to name a song that she wishes she had written, and she mentioned Both Sides Now by Joni. The influence continues to grow. Now, I don't know if you'll pick up on any Joni Mitchell influence in the song I'll play for you now, because this is a decidedly modern song, not something that Joni would have written back in the 60s or 70s, because back then, GPS did not exist. This is Dominique Way with Lady in the GPS.

One of Elvis Costello's best right there from 1989. That's Veronica from the album Spike. Now, Remy Wolf is up next. There is a new album on the way, and I've been hearing reviews of some of the new material.

0: That's Loren with Gold in California. We are celebrating 70 September. This is one of my personal all-time favorites, one of the most sampled songs of all time. It's the Honey Drippers with Impeach the President.
1: Ladies and gentlemen, we have the Honey Drippers in the house.

0: got something I want to talk about.
1: Madonna loves that spoken word, doesn't she? With Sabrina Carpenter, you just heard Bring Your Love, Distant Cousins after the news on CBC Music.
2: From CBC News, The World This Hour, I'm Helen Mann. The U.S. State Department is advising Americans in the Middle East to be prepared for the potential for unforeseen escalation. That's following the latest tit-for-tat between the U.S. and Iran today, with yet more missiles fired and more threats of military force. Jagruti Dave has the latest from Washington.
3: Reports on Iranian state media of explosions in the southern part of the country as strikes and counterstrikes erupt once again between the United States and Iran. On social media, Donald Trump posted the latest strikes were retaliation for the Iranians' failed attempt at adding sea mines to the Strait of Hormuz and for firing 8 missiles at a U.S. military base in Jordan. The U.S. president warned Iran will be hit again at a much harder and higher level if it hits back, repeating his threat to conduct the biggest attack of them all. But Iranian state media is already indicating they've retaliated with missiles and drones against U.S. interests in the Middle East. All this indicates another likely cycle of fighting, despite the U.S.'s pursuit of economic sanctions and an ongoing deadlock over the Strait of Hormuz. Jagruti Dave for CBC News, Washington.
2: Prime Minister Mark Carney says last night's by-election results are a clear show of support for the government's plan. His Liberal Party swept all 3 races in B.C., Ontario and Quebec. The strong showing comes in the shadow of an increasingly tense trade war with the United States. David Thurton has more.
4: V for victory. Flashing the V sign with his hands, Prime Minister Mark Carney basked in 3 by-election wins. Liberals held on to Toronto and Vancouver seats and flipped Chicoutimi-Lefioré, a riding that's been conservative for the past 8 years.
5: The message from Canadians, I think, is clear.
4: Carney said the win signals his plan for the economy and more recently rejecting a trade deal with the U.S. is working.
5: And when the Americans stop doing memes, stop throwing shade, stop trying to be tough and start being serious about having those discussions, we can have those discussions.
4: Carney there referring to the U.S. government renaming Lake Ontario and a U.S. official insulting the Canadian military in a social media post. On these and other antics, the Prime Minister said,
5: it's beneath their office.
4: David Thurton, CBC News, Ottawa.
2: Finance Minister François-Philippe Champagne says Canada needs to establish a level playing field and reduce any friction with trading partners. Trade talks between the U.S. and Canada collapsed last month, with each side blaming the other for derailing 3 days of intensive negotiations. Speaking from the G20 meeting in Asheville, North Carolina, Champagne says Canada's position is clear to protect our key sectors and workers.
6: We've chosen measures that are proportionate, strategic and designed to make sure that we would respond dollar for dollar, tariff for tariff. And this is in the spirit of leveling the playing field.
2: Champagne was expected to meet with his American counterpart, U.S. Treasury Secretary Scott Bessent, on the sidelines of the finance minister's meeting. The number of people killed by last week's flash flood along the Nepal-Tibet border is now over 1,000. More than 4,000 others are still missing, with some believed to be stranded inside hydropower tunnels. Rescuers arrived by helicopter at one hydroelectric plant. Debris and mud have blocked the opening of the tunnel there. Dozens of people are believed to be stuck inside. Prime Minister Bilendra Shaw says nearly 300 have been rescued from hydropower sites so far. Authorities estimate 600 people are still trapped in other power project facilities. Shaw also says 11,000 people across the country have been rescued so far and that power and communication lines have been restored in some areas. And that is your World This Hour. For news anytime, you can visit our website at cbcnews.ca. For CBC News, I'm Helen Mann.
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0: Distant Cousins. 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
1: All right, let's do this. We heard from CBC Music listener Mike from London, who first of all suggests we take a quick listen to this one from Reunion to set the stage. It's called Life is a Rock.

All right, so that's Reunion. Stay locked in, concentrate as you listen to this one from Iskwe and Nina Hagen, and see if you agree with Mike. This one could be a distant cousin of that song by Reunion you just heard. Here's I Get High.

Who could have predicted the return of Glenn Lewis in 2026? It's awesome. You just heard G-Y-A-M-L. So as I mentioned last hour, we are celebrating 70s September all over again, and I'm very excited because the 70s might be my favorite music decade. That's going to give me the opportunity to play for you a whole lot of my personal favorites over the next several weeks, including the song I'll play for you next. It pops up on just about every playlist that I've ever put together. So I hear this song all the time, and every time it comes on, it makes me happy. It's Money in the Bank from the UK. This is Samande with The Message.

The latest from UK band Jungle. You just heard The Wave. Now, get a load of this. The Tragically Hip's Hits collection, Your Favorites, has been on the Canadian Billboard chart for 400 weeks now, and there's been a big bump recently, and Billboard credits the CBC for re-airing the final concert last month. 400 weeks and counting. The Hip will live forever in this country. I am sure of it. A classic from The Hip right now. Here's My Music at Work.

0: Nothing.
1: That's Julie Neff with Something. So this is pretty interesting. Before coming together, Sam and Haley of True Mountain Laurel had their own individual careers. And a little while back, each of them was on a trip to L.A. to do some songwriting with some pro songwriters. Separate trips, but they ended up staying at the same place. And so at the end of each day, they would check in and chat and ask each other about how it was going. And they agreed that the biggest challenge that they were facing was trying to write songs with a stranger. Now, they already knew each other at this point. They were pals. So very organically, they started writing songs together. So the idea here is that they went to L.A. to write songs with pros and ended up not only writing songs together, but forming a band, too. And here's one of the first songs they wrote together. This one's called Angel So Bad.

From Denver, that's the Lumineers with Ophelia. Now, Jeremy Dutcher is 35 years old, still a kid as far as I'm concerned, but his legacy is already huge. He's the first and only two-time winner of the Polaris Music Prize. So now what? Well, get this. He just announced a tour of Japan and Taiwan, and guess who will be joining him for those shows? Only one of the greatest living classical musicians, Yo-Yo Ma. Can you believe that? What I would give to see one of those shows. The tour starts on October 19th. Who wants to go to Japan?

Allison Russell teaming up with her pals, Joy Lotakun and Julie Williams. You just heard No Springtime. Up next from Tennessee and American Idol fame, this is Cassandra Coleman with Maggie.

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Drive with Rich Turfry on CBC Music.

That's Sarah McLachlan with Drawn to the Rhythm. Got a new one for you from Julian Taylor. Very much up my alley because this one is called Drive.

It's Orville Peck with a new one called Too Little, Too Late. Hey, it's 70 September on CBC Music. This past weekend, I watched the Bee Gees documentary all over again for the fifth or sixth time, and it made me a fan all over again. So how about this? One of my favorites here is Spirits Having Flown.

0: Holy Toledo, that song is beautiful. That's the Bee Gees, Rock and Roll Hall of Famers, Spirits Having Flown. Coming up after the news, the story behind one of the most interesting one-hit wonders of the 70s. Stick around, you're listening to CBC Music.
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2: The message from Canadians, I think, is clear. They've given their support, more than 50% in each of these ridings, to the government's plan.
1: Prime Minister Mark Carney commenting this morning on the Liberals' federal by-election sweep of three ridings in Toronto, Vancouver, and Quebec's Saguenay region. He's rejecting the suggestion that U.S. President Donald Trump drove Liberal support. As for stalled trade discussions with Washington...
2: When the Americans stop doing memes, stop throwing shade, stop trying to be tough, and start being serious about having those discussions, we can have those discussions.
1: And about those recent disparaging cracks about Canada by Trump cabinet secretaries, Carney says they are beneath their offices. Amid the Trump trade war, Unifor has begun contract negotiations with one of Detroit's big three automakers. Stellantis has more than 9,000 workers across Canada. And a key priority of the union is restarting the idled assembly plant in Brampton, Ontario, where roughly 2,200 members are on indefinite layoff. Unifor National President Lana Payne says strike action is possible if Stellantis falls short of commitments to workers.
3: We're going to work really hard for 2 weeks until we get to September 11th. Then we'll, if we're unable to reach an agreement at that time, we'll bring all of our teams together and we'll decide next steps then.
1: Unifor is also focused on securing production at facilities in Windsor, Ontario, and the Toronto suburb of Etobicoke. The union's already ratified deals with Ford and General Motors. Russia pounded the Ukrainian capital for more than 12 hours last night, killing at least a dozen people. Today, Canada is adding its voice to those of a number of allies speaking out about Russia's finance minister being invited to a G20 finance meeting in the U.S. Kate McKenna has the latest.
4: Created a lot of discomfort around the table, not only from Canada, but I would say from a number of colleagues.
5: Canada's finance minister, François-Philippe Champagne, says the inclusion of Russia's finance minister at this year's G20 finance meeting was concerning. He reiterated Canada's support for Ukraine.
4: The devastation that we're seeing requires all of us to show great, great, great unity.
5: This was the first time finance minister Anton Siluanov was invited to a G20 meeting since Russia's full-scale invasion of Ukraine. He was invited by the Trump administration in a move that upset European allies, including Poland's finance minister Andrzej Domanski.
6: The presence of Russia here in Asheville in the U.S. is no sign of any normalization.
5: Last Monday, U.S. President Donald Trump said Russia was included because the president likes getting along with everyone. Kate McKenna, CBC News, Ottawa.
1: In Gaza, residents are mourning the deaths of several people, including two children and a woman killed in Israeli airstrikes. Palestinians marched through Gaza City carrying a stretcher and chanting. Israel says it captured a senior Hamas official but did not provide details. Local reports allege anti-Hamas Palestinian militants backed by Israel were exposed while conducting a raid. They claim the ensuing Israeli strikes to cover the operation killed and injured several people. Israel's defense minister says activity by Israeli forces in the territory continues at all times. Norway's new king, Håkon the Eighth, has pledged the oath of allegiance to the country's constitution.
7: Med dets konstitusjon og lover, så sant
1: hjelper meg Gud. Taking the oath is largely symbolic, as power lies with the elected government and parliament, but the royal family retains a role in promoting the Scandinavian nation around the world. Håkon ascended to the throne when his father, Harald V, died on Friday at the age of 89. His funeral will take place in Oslo on September the 9th. That is your World This Hour. For news anytime, visit cbcnews.ca. For CBC News, I'm Helen Mann.
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0: As a past winner of the Juno Award for Songwriter of the Year, this guy is a member of a very exclusive club. This is Ace and Abby with Waste My Time.

It's Goldie Boutillier from Nova Scotia. You just heard Party. Coming up in just a few minutes, the story behind one of the biggest one-hit wonders of the 70s. It's an intriguing song that tells a mysterious story. It's coming right up after this one, a classic from Neil Young. Here's Heart of Gold.

0: Rearview Mirror, Looking Back. Amazing stories about a great song from the good old days.
1: Bobby Russell was a songwriter who wrote a string of hits in the late 60s and early 70s. He first made a name for himself with the song Little Green Apples, which made the Billboard Hot 100 for three different singers in 1968. O.C. Smith's version of the song went all the way to number two. A few years later, Russell topped the feat, although somewhat unintentionally.
2: Oh, God didn't make little green apples. It don't rain in Indianapolis in the summertime.
1: In 1972, Bobby Russell wrote a Southern Gothic murder ballad that was something of a critique of Southern justice. When the song was finished, he almost threw it in the garbage. He didn't think it was any good. But his wife, comedian Vicki Lawrence, known for her work on The Carol Burnett Show, thought it was great. When Russell refused to even record a demo of the song, Lawrence went ahead and recorded one herself.
3: He was on his way home from Candletop. Been 2 weeks gone, and he thought he'd stop at Webb's and have him a drink before he went home to her.
1: Vicki Lawrence strongly believed the song could be a hit and managed to get it into the hands of some music publishers, hoping they would shop it around to prospective singers. But they didn't know what to do with it because they couldn't even describe the song. It wasn't exactly a country song, not really a pop song either.
4: It's Saturday morning confusion. If you think you can sleep, it's illusion. Cause you probably get a rude intrusion from Harry the dog.
1: Finally, someone came up with the idea to offer the song to Liza Minnelli, but that proved to be a dead end. Then the song was sent to Cher, but it was intercepted by her husband-slash-manager, Sonny Bono, who rejected the song, saying he feared it would offend Cher's fans in the South. Interesting side note, Cher didn't find out until years later that the song was offered to her.

With no takers for the song, Vicki Lawrence once again took matters into her own hands. She hired a producer, a studio, and the best session musicians in the business, the Wrecking Crew, and recorded the song herself.

Comedian Vicki Lawrence took the song No One Wanted, Not Even the Man Who Wrote It, all the way to number one on the Billboard Hot 100 in 1973. Pay close attention to the lyrics. The story told is quite complex and features one of the greatest plot twists you'll ever hear. This is the night the lights went out in Georgia on Rearview Mirror.

Vicki Lawrence. Yes, that Vicki Lawrence of the Carol Burnett Show. You just heard The Night the Lights Went Out in Georgia. You're listening to CBC Music. Up next, it's Love with Matsi Nimitoe.

mega talent right there. That's Leon Thomas with Just How You Are. Now, say what you will about Spotify, its numbers give us some really interesting insights into people's listening habits. For example, they recently put together a list of the 50 most played songs by Canadian artists as streamed by listeners outside of Canada. They call it the Canadian Global Impact List. And it includes a bunch of CBC music favorites like Shoob, Cameron Whitcomb, Baby No Money, Angine de Poitrine, but get this, 80% of the songs on the list are by Drake. 80%! Not a huge surprise, really. Not just among Canadian artists. He dominates streaming. He and The Weeknd are the kings. Canadian domination nation. I'll play one for you from Drake right now. Here's Road Trips.

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Stone Roses, Happy Mondays, New Order, stuff like that. And then after that music really took hold, Finn went on a voyage of discovery of his own, and he really got into punk music. He cites the Ramones as a major influence. So let's listen to the latest from Finn and see if we can pick up on any of those influences. Here's Follow.

I like that one right there. That's Sunday Club, all one word, lowercase s. You just heard Blue Wave. It's 70 September on CBC Music, and it will be all month long. I couldn't be happier because that's probably my favorite music decade. It's going to give me the opportunity to share with you many of my personal favorites, and that includes this one from German band Can. The song is relentlessly great. Here's Vitamin C.

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Hawaii Mighty teaming up with Chantel May. You just heard Lucky. Do people still cover songs? I suppose they do. But back in the 70s, covers were a whole other thing. A hit would come along, and in some cases, hundreds of bands from all over the world would record their own versions, and sometimes it was the weirdest songs that caught on. There used to be a TV show called SWAT, and people loved the theme song, so much so that the studio musicians who recorded the song formed a band and went on tour. They called themselves the Rhythm Heritage, and there must be 300 versions of this song or more, and a bunch of them are pretty great, and this one's been sampled countless times too. It's the Rhythm Heritage with the theme from SWAT.

0: off-ramp kind of snuck up on me today. It's Rhythm Heritage with the theme from SWAT 1976. Frequencies with Errol Nazareth is coming up next. My name is Rich Turfry.
1: From CBC News, The World This Hour, I'm Helen Mann. Prime Minister Mark Carney is pushing back against a string of insults and put-downs coming from the members of U.S. President Donald Trump's cabinet, saying they have to end before any trade talks resume. Carney says the Liberals' sweep of three by-elections yesterday is a sign voters back his party's plans for the economy in the face of heavy tariffs imposed by Washington. Tom Perry reports.
2: First off, I want to congratulate the candidates.
3: Prime Minister Mark Carney briefly celebrating three by-election wins before returning to a bigger fight, a trade war with the U.S. Donald Trump and his inner circle have been insulting and belittling Canadians. Trump moving to rename Lake Ontario, his defense secretary Pete Hegseth this week posting a message on social media apparently aimed at demeaning Canadian military cadets. The prime minister calls it beneath the office of a cabinet secretary and says it won't help reboot trade talks.
2: And when the Americans stop doing memes, stop throwing shade, stop trying to be tough, and start being serious about having those discussions, we can have those discussions. But
3: despite that, the prime minister says there still remains an opportunity for what he calls a mutually beneficial deal. Tom Perry, CBC News, Ottawa.
1: And Apple Maps users in the U.S. will now see Lake Ontario renamed Lake America. The company just made the change days after Alphabet did the same thing on Google Maps. As Tom mentioned, U.S. President Donald Trump signed an executive order renaming the lake last week after the breakdown of the trade talks. Apple users in this country will still see Lake Ontario on the company's sites, while international users will see both names. The number of people killed by last week's flash flood along the Nepal-Tibet border has now reached over 1,000. Rescue teams with search dogs continue to scour the mud and rubble looking for more than 4,000 others who are still missing. Some are believed to be stranded inside power tunnels. Rescuers arrived by helicopter at one hydroelectric plant. Debris and mud have blocked the opening of the tunnel there. Dozens of people are believed to be stuck inside, and officials estimate 600 others are still trapped in other power facilities. Prime Minister Balendra Shaw says nearly 300 have been pulled alive from similar sites. He also says 11,000 people across the country have been rescued so far, and that power and communication lines have been restored in some areas. A former BC Conservative MLA has pleaded not guilty to assault, assault by choking, and uttering threats. Han Chan's lawyer entered the plea in provincial court last week. Chan has opted for a jury trial. Court documents show the offenses allegedly happened in January 2024. Chan was removed from the BC Conservative caucus when he was charged in March. At the time, he said he would not resign and that he was innocent until proven guilty. Ontario's Marineland theme park once held 30 belugas. Today, they have none. The last of the cash-strapped park's whales have now been moved to aquariums in the U.S. Cameron McIntosh has more.
4: One by one, trucks with special tanks driving Marineland's last six belugas from the closed park in Niagara Falls to Toronto's Pearson Airport. The whales loaded onto transport planes, two of them going to Shedd Aquarium in Chicago, the other four, SeaWorld in San Antonio. At one point, Marineland threatened to euthanize the whales after the federal government blocked its attempts to move them to China, citing concerns for how the whales would be treated. A consortium of aquariums in the U.S. and Spain stepped in. 30 belugas and four dolphins have relocated over several complicated moves. One of the whales died 2 weeks after being moved to Chicago due to dehydration. Marineland closed its doors in 2024, 5 years after Canada banned whale and dolphin captivity, along with performances. Cameron McIntosh, CBC News, Toronto.
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12: School starts next week, and suddenly it feels like a good time for a fresh start. So, what better time to share some of our freshest musical finds from around the world? On today's show, you will hear a reggae song by the legendary Leroy Sibbles that was recorded in a garage in Toronto and discovered in a garage in Jamaica 50 years later. A song honoring the friends and families who found strength in one another through the devastation of the Russia-Ukraine war, and a group from Tokyo who are reviving Japan's traditional folk songs that were once sung by fishermen and coal miners. Welcome to Frequencies. Let's kick things off with a fresh, funky spin on classic Cuban mambo. This is by Orquesta Acocan, which means from the heart in Yoruba. The producer took an interesting approach to the new record. He gave each collaborating singer the same prompt. The question was, America, I am here. I said goodbye to the things I loved and dreamed my way into a new life. Who did I say goodbye to, and what was I dreaming about? From there, each singer brought their own story to the song. This song is called Girasol, which means sunflower, and it features Miriam El Haji, a Venezuelan-Moroccan singer.

Are you imagining running through fields of sunflowers in slow motion as you listen to that song? JJ definitely is. Orchestra Akokan with Irasol. Their last album was recorded live to tape at a studio in California that was built around vintage equipment from the 40s and 50s. Old school. I love it. Buyerengue is a traditional Afro-Colombian style of music that features hand drumming and call and response vocals. This style has been preserved for generations by women on Colombia's Caribbean coast. I saw a group of women from that area performing in Toronto recently, and the show was absolutely mesmerizing. Lido Pimienta incorporates Buyerengue into her new music. You can hear that blend on this track from her new album, Caribeña. This is Hoy Por Ti, featuring

a song that explores the complexities of relationships and self-worth. Hoy Por Ti, which means Today For You, from Lito Pimienta's new album. Victor Jara was a hugely popular songwriter and activist who fought for social justice and workers' rights in Chile. That made him a target of the right-wing military regime that seized power in 1973. 5 days after the coup that overthrew President Salvador Allende, Jara was brutally tortured and then shot more than 40 times. I was over the moon when news broke last month that Chilean police had arrested a retired military colonel who'd been on the run since being convicted of murdering Jara. In a statement, Victor Jara's widow Joan said she welcomed the arrest, but said it was difficult to see it as justice half a century after the singer was murdered. Here's Victor Jara's song, which translates to "How beautiful it is to be a volunteer."

0: The iconic Chilean singer Victor Jara with one of our favorite songs. We are massive fans of his and glad to see justice served even 50 years late. Nearly 7,000 Chileans fled to Canada after the military coup that overthrew their government in 1973. Andrés Dávalos' parents were among them. Dávalos formed Andino Sons 20 years back with two friends whose parents had also fled Chile. Here's Andrés telling us what Jara meant to them.
1: Victor Jara has always meant a lot to us. We grew up in Canada as the children of Chilean exiles. Our fathers lived through the Pinochet dictatorship and were imprisoned under the regime. In our homes, Victor's music was everywhere. He wasn't just a songwriter. He was a symbol of resistance, hope, and the fight against fascism. His story has had a deep impact on us, both personally and musically. In fact, our new album 911 looks back at those events, and we wrote a song about the night Victor was arrested and eventually killed, titled Valiente, or in English, The Brave One. As for the recent arrest, it's encouraging to see accountability pursued, even after so many years. Nothing can undo what happened, but for many Chileans and their families, every step toward justice matters. Victor's legacy continues to inspire people around the world, and we're honored to keep his memory alive through our music.
2: El amor y la relación del amor de hombre con una mujer con un hombre, o del hombre con su semejante, con sus hijos, con su hogar, con la patria, con el instrumento que trabaja, es vital, es la esencia de la razón de ser del hombre. 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

0: Beautiful. And Dino Sanz with Valiente. It's on their album titled 9/11. The title refers to September 11th, 1973, when Chile's armed forces launched a coup that overthrew the democratically elected government of Salvador Allende. You're listening to Frequencies on CBC Music, CBC Radio and Sirius XM. We've travelled far and wide to find music for this month's edition of Fresh Finds. Stay tuned to hear a legendary Somali band and a funky Japanese-Colombian collab. Thanks to obsessive record collectors like Chris Flanagan, we get to hear forgotten gems. Flanagan is a true crate digger, travelling the world in search of rare reggae records. While visiting Jamaica 4 years back, he met up with Sid Lovejoy. Sid owned a record store and produced reggae records in Toronto in the 70s and 80s. When Lovejoy closed his shop and moved back to Jamaica, he took tons of records with him. They included what Flanagan calls a holy grail of Canadian reggae. Here's Flanagan.
1: Sid invited us into the garage to check out his archive. Barrels and barrels of 45s and master tapes. He'd recently been burgled, but thankfully the garage had been spared. He didn't think he had any of his old 45s from his label, but hoping against hope, we started searching. About 2 feet into the first barrel, I struck gold. I found some of Sid's classics like King Kong Man, Rotterdam's Rebel, and then incredibly, Leroy Heptone Sybil's Garden of Life, which had been laying in wait for 40 plus years. This was to this day the greatest digging adventure of my life. Not just because of the treasures unearthed with Graham, the Toronto connection, and the thrill of never knowing what record we would find next, but because of the kindness and warmth of Sid Lovejoy and his wife Lois, who welcomed us into their home. Sid passed away last year, and this series of reissues is dedicated to his memory. Leroy Sybil's is still performing and is as vibrant as ever,

We heard Leroy Sibbles with Garden of Life. What an amazing story of how that record was found. A Colour Show is a live performance series where artists play stripped-down versions of their songs in a single coloured room. Think Tiny Desk, but in an empty coloured room with one mic. A Colour Show has a huge following and it's helped launch artists from all over the world. So we were hyped to see Canadian band Kazdura debuting their new single there. Here they are with Tar, a song that they performed on The Colour Show.

guitar by the Lebanese-Syrian duo Kazdura. Lynn Hamo describes the song as a conversation with someone who's stuck in a cycle of depression or grief. She says, but there's also hope in it. By facing our fears and imagining a different future, we can hold on to the good memories while finding the strength to move forward and make new ones. When Russia invaded Ukraine, millions of Poles opened their homes to people escaping the war. Strangers became friends, and friends became family. The new song by Polki is the band's way of carrying that spirit forward through music. Now, well before the war started, Evelina Ferenc lived in Lviv for a year, learned Ukrainian, and built friendships that continue to this day. She says their song, Vesna Nochka, is a reminder that cultures are strongest when they listen to one another. Ferenc says it's dedicated to the friendships, families, and communities that grow stronger through one of the darkest moments in European history.

Solid track. Veznenochka, the new one from Polki. It features Marichka. She's a Ukrainian-Canadian singer who worked as a war correspondent in the Donbass region last year. Marichka has also written several songs about Ukrainian children who've been abducted by Russia. You can hear those songs on an excellent album by the group Daughters of Donbass. You're listening to the September edition of Fresh Finds on Frequencies. Stay close to hear a track by a trailblazing South Asian singer. You can listen to past episodes of Frequencies on demand on the CBC Listen app. Cumbia originated in Colombia, and as it spread across Latin America, each country put its own spin on the music. But did you know Cumbia's influence has reached as far as Japan? Minyo Crusaders are a 10-piece from Tokyo, and they're on a mission to popularize Minyo, which are traditional Japanese folk songs. They do that by mixing Minyo with Cumbia, Afrobeat, Reggae, and Latin Jazz. The group has collaborated with Colombian heavyweights Frente Cumbriero before and worked with them again on their new album. This track takes a classic Colombian tune and reimagines it as a Japanese folk song. Check it out.

Oh, yeah. Frequencies is a big fan of all things psychedelic. So, yeah, naturally, we dig bands like Baltus, who you just heard. The popular Colombian group will release their new album, Manifest, next month. From it, you heard Year of the Snake. Before them, you heard a Japanese-Colombian collab featuring Minio Crusaders and Frente Cumbiero. Sheila Chandra faced a couple of challenges while putting together her forthcoming album of live performances. One challenge was listening to every good quality recording she could find of every performance she'd ever given. Wow. The second challenge, resisting the temptation to always choose the technically best recording. Sheila Chandra says that's not what live performance is about. She says we go to a concert for more than technical perfection. We are there to experience the performer's presence, their heart, and that feeling of being completely in the moment. Here's a piece from her live album that's fully in the moment.

Amazing. From her forthcoming live album, Echo, that was Sheila Chandra. She says, the most common comment I see from fans on social media is, big regret that I never got to see her live. Sheila says, now, I hope you can close your eyes and feel yourself there in the front row. I wasn't in the front row when I saw Sheila Chandra perform in Toronto in the early 90s, but I'll never forget that concert. Jing Xia says her new song is an example of how music can break down the fear and misunderstanding that can divide us. On it, the Chinese zither player is joined by a couple of percussionists, Procio Dominguez from the Dominican Republic and Andrew Kagumba from Uganda. Jing says her new song shows how sharing music across cultures can open the door to communication and compassion. This is Hatred, the Bridge.

a gorgeous multicultural mashup, Jing Xia with her song Hatred, The Bridge. It's on her album that's inspired by a Confucian belief that we are born with seven core emotions: joy, anger, sorrow, fear, love, hatred, and desire. The late 80s were a turbulent time in Somalia. The country was facing a collapse of a military regime, a struggling economy, and violent government repression. Amid those traumatic times, one band gave people medicine for the soul. Dur Dur Band made joyful music that was local and international, and they did that by mixing Somali rhythms with funk, soul, and disco. You can hear the legends at their zenith on a compilation of songs that they recorded in 1988 and 1989. From that collection that's out next month, this is Faduma.

Somali legends Dur Dur Band. They say after all the war and trauma, we just want to associate Somalia with something positive, with music that makes you move. Mission accomplished. We hope you enjoyed this trip around the world. Thank you for tuning in, and thanks to my tech director JJ Labord and producer Ruben Mann. You can find our playlist on CBC Music, and you can listen to past shows on the CBC Listen app. Come through next week, please, for another hour of music and stories from here, there, and everywhere. Stay curious.

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